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You ready, boy? Okay, speak. Good boy. 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
1: My grandpa just used to threaten to take me out in the yard and pin me. 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

0: 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But we often talk about, the six of us often talk about something we deem the VLAN effect, where after you do VLAN, you then think, because we came to work in the morning and then at night, it doesn't make any sense really when I step back from it. The only reason I believe it's real is because it happens to all of us independently.
1: Yes.
0: But there, where then later in the week, you're like, oh, it's Thursday. Oh my God, it's Wednesday.
2: Yeah.
3: No, it makes perfect sense. It makes perfect sense. My body told me I've already been to work twice. So therefore,
0: you'd think your body could tell and mine could tell the difference between nighttime. It's a dramatically different experience. Anyway, I had the inverted VLAN effect today, and I don't know why. I'm walking into the building. I've been awake at this point for almost an hour, like actively thinking about different things. Mm-hmm. Thinking might be strong. Wandering through things mentally. Okay. And I get through the doors from the alley, and I start walking down the hallway there, and I'm enjoying the scent of old garbage as often as the scent in that hallway. And I thought, okay, Tuesday. What is Tuesday like? Oh, soccer practice tonight for Murph. I'll keep walking. I get up here. I look down. I had written out just the beginnings of a show plan yesterday. And I look down and I'm like, ah, nice job, dummy. You wrote the wrong day. You wrote Wednesday. And then I looked at my phone to confirm that I was, it's Wednesday. I thought it was Tuesday.
2: Look at that.
0: And I don't know how that happened. So look at this week going by.
2: Yeah.
0: Now I feel behind on things. Legitimately, I went from perfect and content to, oh, now I can't get anything done this week. It's too late.
2: You got a game this weekend too, right?
0: I do.
2: Okay. Oh. So is your prep all screwed up?
0: It's
2: now
0: completely on schedule, but because of this realization, I feel like I am weeks behind now. It's all a mental game that I'm losing dramatically.
2: Good morning. I'm Steve. I have a really good documentary recommendation if anyone would like one.
1: Heck yes.
2: It's called 32 Frames, a 9/11 mystery.
1: Oh, mm-hmm. I've seen some commercials.
2: Yeah, really, really well put together, really good documentary. Basically, after 9/11, specifically in New York City, there was a camera that was found in the rubble of the World Trade Center. And up until like a year ago, the photo, there were 32 photos on it that had never been released. These are photos that no one had ever seen before. So they were given to a guy named John Walczak, who is an investigative journalist. And he took those photos, and based on the clues in those photos, he tries to track down who the photographer of those photos was on 9/11.
0: Wow.
2: Really, really interesting. It's about a 2-hour documentary, so it's just a sit down, watch it, start to finish. It's not like a 10-part thing or anything like that.
0: Like, are there photos from that day?
2: Yes. Yeah, they're all from that day.
0: Okay.
2: They're all from that day that were, again, previously unreleased. No one had ever seen them before.
0: Wow.
2: Yeah.
0: So, no, I mean, I guess I'm asking you for a little spoiler. So are some of them just normal, benign, hey, here's a day at work photo? No, they're photos from after...
2: No, the person that was taking them, there's a lot of clues as to what this person did and why they would have been there, but it was really, really interesting.
0: Yeah, that's not, where is it?
2: To be honest, I don't even know. I just talked into my remote and said 32 frames.
0: Okay.
2: And it,
0: let me look that up real quick.
2: And it popped up. Let me see.
0: It is
2: YouTube, Apple TV, and Fandango at Home app.
0: Okay.
2: But yeah, if you have Xfinity, just talk into your remote, and it was like $5 to rent, but more than worth
0: it. That sounds remarkable.
2: Yeah, really interesting. Really interesting. A completely different perspective on that day, because obviously there's so much that we've seen over the last 25 years. So many of the same videos and pictures and everything. So this was, it was an interesting look at it. Really good though. It's called 32 Frames, a 9/11 mystery.
1: Good morning. I'm Kelly. And last night, Mumford & Sons was in town locally, and Marcus King Band opened up for them. Mm-hmm. If you don't know Marcus King Band, you got to look them up. They're fantastic. And at some of our music beds are actually off of their new album.
0: A couple are Marcus King, yeah.
1: Yeah, actually their last two albums. We've awesome got some music blues. Beds. So good. And he's from Greenville, South Carolina, which is where all my girls back home are from. So going to the show last night with my friend and also temporary roommate as she house searches was such a good time. She's one of the most fantastic concert buddies. So that's what I'm going to highlight right now, are those friends that you can go to a concert with who dance, who sing, who just make everybody else

0: adults around you also dance and sing. Mm-hmm. But there's one song that Mumford & Sons sings where they say the swelling and the swelling rages or whatever. And mm-hmm. and I've always scream sung that part of the song. And my friend screamed it so loud last night that everyone around us started laughing because she was like, rage!
1: Like it felt cathartic to the people around her.
0: God, it was cathartic. It was funny. And I was standing there like, this is so fantastic. And there were multiple times where we would turn to each other and just be screaming and singing and having the best time. And the women in front of us were having a good time. Which, by the way, there's a group of six or seven women all show up, sit right in front of us. They were super fun. And at this new amphitheater here in town, they do something that I love that you see at like arenas where people walk around with the coolers and they're actually selling drinks.
1: Oh, okay.
0: You don't have to go to a bar necessarily. And this guy goes up to the women because they kind of flag him down. And they said, do you have Oberon? Which is like the summer beer here locally, mm-hmm. right? And yeah. The guy was like, oh, I don't have Oberon. And he said, but I do have other cold beer. But it was, you know, like the light beers nobody really wanted. Whatever. And so they said, oh, we want a couple Oberons. And he goes, you know what? I'll be right back. And I tapped those ladies and I said, if that man comes back on this lawn of this massive amphitheater and gives you lawn service, I swear that's going to be one of the best pulls I've ever seen at a concert.
1: Yeah.
0: So about 10 minutes later, they're starting to think, man, he ain't coming back.
1: Right.
0: And then this knight of a man comes up in his little shining armor of a cooler.
1: Was he backlit?
0: He was. Yeah, actually. Yeah, because he came walking up with the stage behind him and the girls start cheering and I'm looking, I'm like, oh my God, there he is. And like everyone around was like, wow, this is fantastic service.
1: Right.
0: I couldn't believe they got him to do that. I was like, damn, y'all better tip him well. And he came
2: out. Or let him tip them well.
0: And that's right. And actually, he did have this fun little business card with him. And he goes, follow along on my life adventures. I'm pretty fantastic. And and it's just got a QR code on it, nothing else. And it pops up to his social media. And he's such a likable guy. And well, I mean, I was looking over their shoulders at their phones. So I was like, oh, he looks really nice. He was right in front of us, too. But, oh, he was fantastic. It was a great show all around, though. It was so much fun. So if they're coming to your city, go and see them. That lineup was just such a great show.
1: Question about that guy. Do you think he's like he right now, he's like, I do this right now, but I'm an influencer. Because why else do you have that card?
0: I don't know.
1: And if that's why, I don't have a problem with it. I'm just like, is there another reason I don't understand why you would have your socials on a QR code on a business card to hand out to thirsty ladies at a concert?
0: I mean, maybe that's hot? Always been. Oh, yeah, they're beautiful.
1: Okay, so that
0: and
1: might be why.
0: They were all like dressed cute, like Mumford & Sons style, like concert fashion, which is just
1: when you so when hot. Your roommate screamed, did it startle Mumford and his children?
0: No. They were so much fun. And there was one part where it was the main three guys and they went into the center. And it was just them and the guitar, and it got really, really quiet.
1: I like when they do that.
0: Oh, my God, I love it.
1: Artists
0: and then
1: that.
0: He came running right up the middle, and that was when my friend went to the bathroom, and he ran right by me. I was like, oh, my God, there he goes. Bye, Marcus. See you later. And she came back. She was like, did he just run right up here? And I said, yep, he sure did.
3: You missed
4: he sat in your seat.
0: Yeah, exactly.
4: He took a sip of your drink.
0: Yeah.
3: How was their stomping? Was it on point?
0: The stomping was fantastic.
3: What about the clapping?
0: The clapping all around. We were even swaying all together at one point.
3: That's amazing.
1: They are a real stomp and clamp group.
4: Stomping, clapping, and swaying?
0: Yeah, so much of it. Wow. And when he was running.
3: Running. It was running.
0: Mm-hmm. Good times.
3: Good morning. I'm Hot Wings with a hot take.
5: Oh, hot.
3: Is it too much to ask that farmers markets be open more than 2 hours and that it's at a time that I want produce?
1: So do you want a farmers market in your kitchen? What do you want?
3: I just want them to be on a good day, not like a Tuesday from 9 to 10.
4: Mm-hmm. Yeah, but it's like the third Tuesday of every month.
3: Like, I have a difficult enough time meal planning anyway for a week. But I'm certainly not doing it at Tuesday at 10 a.m. Mm. Like, can it be a better time?
1: Is that the only, there's just one farmer's market where you live and it happens to be Tuesday at 10 a.m.?
3: That's how all farmer's markets are.
1: But most of them are on the weekends.
3: Well, there's like some.
1: Yeah.
3: Some.
1: How many do you need?
4: The one near us, it's Tuesday or Wednesday and it's from 9 to 11.
3: Yeah, the one by me, there's one on Tuesday, there's another one on a Wednesday and it's some goofy time and you go, who are the five people who are like, yeah, that's the perfect time?
1: can't believe you live so far in the country that you can only get your produce from farmers' hands directly.
3: It's actually easier.
1: If only there was a grocery store near you that sold veggies.
3: Yeah, but that's all, like, buying it locally from the actual local farmers is a nice thing to do, and it's fresh. It's fresher than the grocery store. That's why people have them.
4: It's always so much more expensive, though.
3: It's a little, sometimes it can be a little on the pricey side.
4: Yeah. Oh, just $32 for four tomatoes. Mm-hmm. What a deal.
1: Yeah, right.
0: Those are some damn good tomatoes, though.
4: Yeah.
1: Are they? You think you could tell the difference between?
0: Oh, yeah.
1: You think you could?
0: Oh, yeah.
1: If I had
0: that's grown locally and that you're eating, you can definitely tell the difference.
1: You're like, this tastes like Kent County dirt.
0: Yeah, well,
3: it's good because I grow tomatoes.
0: Yeah.
3: And my tomatoes, they're definitely tastier than what you buy at the grocery store.
0: Well, a lot of fruit, like, sits for a long, long time before it actually gets to you.
1: Like, lots of apples are picked a year before you get them in.
0: Yeah, exactly. So there are times, especially here, where, like, the cherries and the apples, when it's that season, or the blueberry farms that they've got here. Oh, my God. The first year you guys told me that there were blueberry farms here. Mm-hmm. I ate so many blueberries and blueberry muffins and donuts.
1: Blueberry donuts. Yeah.
0: They make them everywhere. And then the apple season, there's apple donuts. I was like, oh, my God, I got to stop. Like, this is not an apple. This is a sweet treat.
1: Yeah.
0: This is a donut.
1: Growing up in the South, didn't you get tobacco donuts when there was tobacco?
0: Yep. And cotton donuts.
4: Those are my favorite.
0: Those are really good.
3: Yeah.
1: Totally different game there.
0: Yeah,
1: game changer.
0: Nut donuts. Yeah.
3: Yeah, this one's real weevily.
2: Weevil nuts.
4: Weevil donut. Yeah.
1: Tired of all everybody using your data against you?
3: Yes.
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26: 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Most drivers choose Rain-X wiper blades, the number one wiper blades in America. 0% of drivers listen to this station for the ads. 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
1: I'm sorry for having to take medication that has a side effect is weight. Excuse me. Oh my God.
2: Signed, yeah. Free beer.
1: I will not apologize for chugging soda just before talking.
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1: I didn't apologize. 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
1: Well, that's a classy fella. Dumber Than the Show trivia revisited later on. A bathroom warning you don't want to hear. And Deca Smash next hour. But how come Gen Z's not having any sex? Or are they? I don't know. Now, Tommy, you're our lone representative in Gen Z.
5: Hey, guys.
1: Gen Z, 18 to 29, officially.
2: Tell us about your sex, Tommy.
5: Okay. I love sex.
6: Oh.
1: Sounded very genuine.
6: Yeah.
5: Guys, it's great. It's a good time.
6: Bags of sand.
5: Sorry.
1: Tommy, now you would probably not have the point of reference, I guess, but do you feel like your friends who are amongst Gen Z, your many jobless drifters bouncing along with, you know, a bunch of screen names and no real direction, yeah. You think they're having less sex than previous generations?
5: Well, yeah, but that's because they're unemployed losers.
1: Because their parents can hear them in their bedroom.
7: Okay, yeah.
1: Okay?
7: Yeah.
5: No, I think that my friends are enjoying each other, but I think that there's definitely different priorities.
1: What are the priorities instead of that, if you say that?
5: I think that they are... I mean, I think a lot of people get those dopamine hits that people used to be bored and have sex with. They just get that from different things. Like, my friends make purchases. My friends like watching movies and reviewing them. They enjoy things. They used to spend their time differently.
1: Now, I want to make fun of you for that, for saying that those are the same. But you actually might be right about they're getting their dopamine hits entirely differently.
5: Yeah.
1: Though I don't remember a lot of people sitting around in the 90s going, I'm bored, let's have sex. But that...
5: Nah.
1: That isn't necessarily the path,
5: but
1: a lot of babies born 9 months after bad snowstorms, so you might be onto something.
7: I don't know, maybe, but like in the 90s, when I was living on my own and was able to do both things, play video games and have sex,
1: mm-hmm.
7: Sex doesn't take that long. What I wasted way more time doing at that time was playing video games,
1: because yes.
7: You could do that for hours on end. Sex, even if it's awesome, is you're talking half an hour,
1: right?
7: Right. I mean, maybe 40 minutes, like if it's you're really going to town.
1: Mm-hmm.
7: But yeah, I mean, you can do both.
1: All right. So it's not. So do you think they handle it themselves, so to speak?
5: Oh, absolutely.
1: Yeah. You may be wrong about that.
5: I'm
1: about to give you numbers. That's rhetorical. Mm, you may be wrong about
5: you're
1: that.
5: You're looking at me like right. You were expecting me to say something.
1: I was just making eye contact.
5: Well, I appreciate it.
1: Because I was talking to you before that. I didn't know I should look away as soon as I want you to shut up. You're like a parrot.
5: Well, usually there's a big red light that turns off when you want to shut up.
1: I just turned the light off. That worked out great. Mm. I'm just kidding. So, Tommy, according to Playboy, they did a survey. Uh-huh. I don't know if they did the survey, but they published the results. They surveyed thousands of Gen Z men and women, 18 to 29. And not only are they having less sex with other partners, they're having significantly less sex with themselves.
5: Oh,
2: self-sex.
1: What percentage of men reported not having engaged in self-pleasure a single time in the last 3 months?
6: 25%.
5: 36.
7: In 3 months?
1: Mm-hmm.
7: Jeez.
1: It's you're right on. You two are very close to the desk already.
2: 0%.
1: It's 1 in 3 men.
5: Wow.
1: Say they haven't soloed like Alex Honnold in the last 3 months.
2: Climbed a building?
1: Like, Hot Wings in the 90s, people didn't talk about it as openly at all.
7: No.
1: But if there was a private survey, what percentage of men would have said they didn't bop the bishop? To use the parlance of then.
6: Pop the bishop. That's a new one. I'm
1: troll
6: put
1: for topsoil tuna.
7: Yeah. Punch the monkey. No.
1: Wax
7: punch
1: the dolphin. The
6: wow.
7: Yeah.
1: Fire the meat cannon. What percentage do you think would have not done it in 3 months?
7: one.
1: Agreed.
7: I mean, yeah, you were, having sex or you were touching yourself.
1: You didn't talk about it because you were so busy doing it. I don't have time to talk about what I'm doing. I'm doing.
7: Mm-hmm.
1: What about women? One in three Gen Z men. 48% of the women. Not a single time in the last 3 months.
6: Jeez.
1: Now, stereotype wise, the expectation would be women do it less. I don't know if that's
7: true. I mean, it doesn't surprise me that it's less. It just, the numbers overall are just larger than I would have expected.
1: So what did the numbers say when they were asked about their sexual desire? Did a majority of people say they had low sexual desire?
2: I would assume
1: moderate
2: so.
1: Moderate or very high?
2: I would think low.
7: I would think low.
1: Wrong!
6: Moderate?
1: What? Very high.
6: But what?
1: Well, second biggest category is moderate. Very few said they had very low sex drive.
6: So they got high sex drives, but they're not touching themselves.
2: But they're not doing anything about it?
1: Yeah, why do they think they're better than us?
7: Yeah, what are they saving up for the big fight? Like, what are you doing? You like gotta get a little angry.
1: In the old days, don't have sex. He'll get clobbered in the ring.
7: Yeah.
1: Playboy suggested a few potential explanations. One, there are social media challenges and fitness trends about cutting back on self-pleasure.
7: Well, they're not in my algorithm.
2: Yeah.
6: Haven't touched me yet.
1: There's been a lot of talk about how pornography can be bad for sexual health, which that's not wrong.
7: It can, but it certainly didn't diminish what I would do by myself.
1: Right? That is very true.
5: I have a question.
1: Gen Z might not be the generation of sex positivity after all. Tommy, you have a question.
5: Yeah, what was porn like before the internet?
2: Magazines.
7: It was magazines.
5: Yeah, that doesn't sound exciting.
7: Or you could rent a video or something.
2: Yeah.
1: Yeah. Or if you wanted to go to the skeeziest place in the world every time.
6: Or walk into one of the rental places and then go into that back room and be the, you know, public pervert walking into the pervert room.
1: Where the next time you're there with your friends and they're like, "Hey, there you are, Steve. Are you heading to the porno section? Of course not."
6: And those were always like the videos that were jet black. It's because you couldn't show the cover, or they were like bedazzled. And
1: yes.
6: I never went in there, but I'd see those and be like,
1: why does that look different?
6: Yeah.
2: Or you would have to get a cable descrambler, a hot box.
1: Oh, yeah.
6: Oh, yeah.
7: Yeah, you could get one of those.
2: Yeah.
7: But it was pretty common for people just to buy a porno tape or something.
1: Or a magazine, yeah.
7: Yeah, I mean, it wasn't like that weird.
1: There's a reason Playboy was huge for 50 years.
2: Yep. Huh.
1: Until the internet arrived.
7: Yeah.
1: Not to mention their dirtier cousin, Hustler.
7: Yeah, penthouse Hustler.
1: What a filthy country cousin you are, Hustler.
2: Still remember the first time I was at my friend Craig's house, and he was like, "You want to see my dad's pornos?" We went down in the basement, and it was, I mean, it couldn't have been more stereotypical. It was like back in the corner of a basement where his little tool bench was with hammers and nails and everything, and then up on top of the vents. There was a stack of magazines, and he grabbed one, and he was like, "Check it out." And it was Swank.
1: Whoa.
7: Swank.
1: Young Steven learned some things that night. I didn't know everything was pink in there.
2: I was like, "I don't even know what this is."
1: He's like, "I feel like I should have a miner's hat on."
2: Yeah. It was.
1: What are we, spelunking?
2: Dude, my world changed that day.
1: Steve went in there, you know, rosy cheeked and a child, and came out with pits full of pubes.
2: Oh, my God.
1: Same thing, though, Tommy. Like back in the day, what Steve is talking about, we set up a tent during thunderstorms so we could sleep in the yard. And my friend's parents were like, "I don't understand why you guys want to sleep in the yard." I'm like, "Oh, all of our friends are sleeping in the yards tonight. It's just something we're all doing. All of our friends. Yep. Everybody set up a tent in the backyard." No one was. But we knew if we stayed inside, it would be harder to sneak into the garage where his dad kept the latest Playboy with Vanna White in it.
7: Mm-hmm.
1: Star of Wheel of Fortune.
7: Yeah,
1: Are you kidding me?
7: At that time, Vanna was White a big was deal.
1: So we slept for like 0 seconds all night long because it was a vicious thunderstorm and we're in a tent.
7: I can't believe your parents let you do that in a thunderstorm. I mean, it's one thing in the rain.
1: They didn't know.
7: In a thunderstorm.
1: They didn't know. My parents didn't say, "Hey, you're going to sleep in the yard tonight." Yeah. Yeah, no.
7: Yeah, but that's how it was. And honestly, it was it was shocking how many families had easily accessible pornography in the homes. Like I remember
2: those are the stats I want to see.
7: I remember how eye opening that was when I was a kid, and And I'm positive, like, my house did not have any in it. Because, believe me, I turned that place over.
1: like the FBI serving a warrant.
7: Because once I realized that so many of my friends' dads had pornography, it was like, you know, like my one friend, his dad had it right in the nightstand. And the other, like, the other dad next door had, like, videotapes. So he had, like, Debbie Does Dallas and, like, those classics from the 70s. I remember watching that, and we were probably, like, 8. I mean, we were young. My Mark and Grant Cleveland, those were the people that I saw my first porno, or my first Playboy, which was, I was, like, 5.
6: Damn.
7: Yeah, but they were like 7.
1: Fly, yeah.
6: Gee, though, you know? I'm just searching for flesh.
7: And, yeah, so...
1: Yeah, Tommy's 17 looking for Pokemon, and Hot Wings is 7 looking for pornos.
7: That's the funny
6: I'm
7: thing.
6: To catch and snatch.
7: I know.
1: Hot Wings is looking at magazines where it looks like somebody dropped a grilled cheese on a barbershop floor.
7: Yeah, you better believe it. Man, Tommy's like, where's a Mewtwo?
6: Is that a Charizard?
5: That's exactly what I was doing.
7: The most shocking thing was how much hair adults got at that age.
1: Yeah, it was.
7: Yeah, it was shocking. Idea. I didn't know what straight or gay was, but I knew I was straight when I was 5. Like, I knew I liked what I was seeing.
1: Now, like, Tommy, you're talking like Hot Wings and I, Gen X.
5: Yeah.
1: But millennials like Steve.
2: Yeah.
1: A couple millennials have written in. They're like, we just watched the episodes of Girls Gone Wild where they were trying to sell the videotapes.
2: Yep. Yep. Yeah, for me, it was a channel that we had. It was a cable channel called Prism.
1: Mm-hmm.
2: And it was Prism stood for Philadelphia Regional In-Home Sports and Movies. Huh. And so it was like during the day, it was just they would air the Phillies, Flyers, and 76ers games.
1: Yeah.
2: Like they would air them throughout the day and throughout the night.
1: Drexel lacrosse.
2: Yeah, but then at 11 o'clock, it turned into... like softcore porno.
1: Yeah.
2: It was a very strange business plan, but yeah,
1: it worked.
6: MTV did that. Y'all remember Undressed?
1: Oh, MTV, yeah.
6: Because I'll never forget, like, we weren't really allowed to watch MTV as kids. And because I think they also played Beavis and Butthead, right?
1: Yeah.
6: And there were times where I'd be like, oh, I'm going to sneak and watch MTV because nobody's in the living room and I'm up later. And I was like, what is this? It was Undressed. I was like, this is weird.
2: Was Undressed, was that just the show or was that
6: was
2: like the block of
6: show? But it was like softcore porn. I had no idea what I'd stumbled onto. And I was like, oh, okay, this is why my parents don't want me to watch MTV.
1: Right. Now I get it.
6: It's bad for me.
1: A fifth of Gen Zers have never had sex. Meanwhile, another one fifth of Gen Z has had 10 or more partners, so the spectrum is separated. 45% of those who had sex in the last 3 months have done it with just one partner. 67% of Gen Z said the problem is limited opportunities to meet partners. And then 42% said sex just isn't a priority for our generation, which ultimately I think that's it, for whatever reason. A couple of people have written in talking about how, oh, it must be antidepressants or whatever. Hasn't seemed to take the shine off me. Still very interested. But I'm next.
2: Yeah, but I mean, that's one case, you know?
1: Yeah.
2: Mm-hmm. Could be.
1: I don't think it is. But yes, you're right. It's certainly anecdotal.
2: Yeah.
1: They said many Gen Zers living with their parents and need to be fiscally responsible, but that kills their sex lives. Now that I believe.
2: Definitely. Mm. Yeah, I mean, if you just have less opportunities because of your surroundings, because of who you're living with, that makes sense.
5: Yeah,
2: but come on, man. Find a backseat of a car.
7: I mean, there are other ways. I mean, yeah, people have found ways to do it, like, since the dawn of time. Certainly since the dawn of the automobile.
1: Well, especially if you're doing self stuff. Like, I lived with my parents. It's not like I got to college and went, oh, thank God, I'm going to explode.
7: Oh, yeah. Self stuff is how I learned how to do my own laundry.
1: So I learned to flood a basement. What's the longest?
7: I can't let my mom wash these socks.
1: What's the longest you've gone, you think, without treating yourself like an amusement park?
6: Oh, I don't know.
2: Probably
6: a couple months.
1: You think so?
6: Yeah.
2: Yeah, I know. I did a challenge.
1: You did?
2: Maybe 5 years ago.
1: By yourself or with other people?
2: I mean, by myself.
6: Did you watch? But did you rewatch like 40 Days and 40 Nights or something?
1: Was it like a contest? Just a no, like it wasn't something like, hey, we're all going to not do it.
7: So no, it wasn't like the contest from Seinfeld?
2: No. I think I had read an article about like the health benefits of that. And I was like, I'm going to give that a shot. And it was like 4 months.
1: Is that when you got super ripped? 4 months?
2: Yeah.
1: Were you dating at the time?
2: Yeah.
1: Oh, okay. So you were still getting some?
2: Yeah. Okay. Well,
1: yes. Theoretically.
2: Yeah.
7: Yeah. See, like, I mean, I'll go a long time without doing anything solo if I'm seeing somebody and regularly.
1: Yeah, I'm talking about.
7: Then I don't want to, but.
1: Not finishing.
2: Yeah.
1: What's the longest without finishing?
7: I mean, not very long.
2: It's got to be at least probably 2 to 3 days.
1: 2 weeks, the first time I got. No, that wasn't.
7: Yeah, maybe a week.
1: Yeah.
7: Week and a half. Maybe, I don't know.
6: Slut.
7: Man, it feels good.
6: I'm just kidding.
1: And, a lot of times it's like, helps me fall asleep. I'm tired now, but my body wants to think about things.
2: My brain is racing.
1: All right, brain. I'll trade you a little deviancy for an extra half hour of sleep. Good night.
7: Yeah, they say that the best way to start your day is with a workout.
1: Let's get that heart rate up.
7: Yeah.
1: Try to take off some pounds, 1 gram at a time. On the way. Dumber Than the Show Trivia Revisited. Next, it is the Free Beer and Hot Wing Show. All right, Middle Tennessee. 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

0: 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And also after the show again, tickets to see comedian Brad Williams next week at Ryman Auditorium. 63 right now. 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

0: fancy idiots get to hear this.
1: How did you actually learn about sex? Any of you get the talk?
2: Mm-hmm. It came with a book.
3: Oh, nice. Oh,
1: was it, wow. Here's a homework. Book, read up, or was it...
4: Or was it hop on pop?
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0: time to play Dumber Than the Show trivia. Maybe win some cash. Let's meet today's contestant from Little Falls, Minnesota. Teaches a sourdough class. Hello, Danielle. How are you?
1: I'm good. How are you?
0: How does one teach a sourdough class?
1: You wing it.
0: You wing it?
1: Okay. Tell them everything you know about sourdough.
0: Works for me.
2: All right.
3: I know you got to have a good starter.
0: That's all I know.
3: Yes. That's all I know about sourdough.
0: Is it hard to get into Sourdough University or? You accept everybody.
1: Pretty. Yeah.
0: Okay.
1: Yeah, take them all. Okay.
0: Danielle, you've got a chance to win some cash today. Yesterday, my jackpot was up to a lot, and now it's gone. I think it was 17. I don't remember for sure, but it's gone.
3: 15 or 16.
2: It was 15.
0: 1,500. Now down to 100. You could do that to somebody else today. Take them to Club 100. Your jackpot choices are Steve and Kelly for 200, Maitland for 1,000, or Hot Wings for 2,800. Who do you want to play?
1: Let's go for the 2,800.
0: Anything else would be ludicrous.
2: All right, Dan.
0: Danielle, you and Hot Wings will have the same five questions from Steve. Whichever of you gets the most right wins. If there is a tie, low time wins. You can each pass on questions the first time around, and Steve will come back to them. You get a maximum of 90 seconds, and Hot Wings will not be able to hear your turn at all. Any questions?
1: No.
0: Okay.
3: Danielle, what is your level of confidence this morning?
1: I'm shaken.
3: Okay. All right.
1: I'm nervous.
3: Are you ready to play?
1: Yes.
3: A lot of money on the line here. Danielle, your turn at a $2,800 round of Dumber Than the Show trivia. Begins in 3, 2, 1. Which planet is known as the Blue Planet?
1: Venus.
3: Within 50 years, when did the Great Fire of London occur?
1: Double pass.
3: Aquaman is from what city under the sea?
1: Double pass.
3: Who holds the NHL record for the most regular season goals of all time with 929?
1: Pass.
3: Who was the messenger of the gods?
1: Athena.
3: Who holds the NHL record for the most regular season goals of all time with 929?
1: Double pass.
3: Time. All right, Danielle, how do you think you did?
1: Absolutely awful.
3: Okay. All right.
1: Yeah.
3: All right.
1: Not great at all.
0: All right.
3: Okay, Danielle, we're going to put you on hold. We're going to call Hot Wings in here, see how he can do with this. Welcome back, Hot Wings.
2: Thanks, Steve.
3: How's your time out there in the hallway?
2: It's pretty good. Calm. Yeah. Uneventful.
3: Are you ready to defend your $2,800?
2: Woo! Oh, man, that sun couldn't have shown up at the worst time. I feel like I'm being interrogated. yes, Steve, I am.
3: It may play a factor.
2: It might.
3: All right, Hot Wings, your turn on Dumber Than the Show trivia. Begins in 3, 2, 1. Which planet is known as the Blue Planet?
2: Neptune.
3: Within 50 years, when did the Great Fire of London occur?
2: 1870.
3: Aquaman is from what city under the sea?
2: Atlantis.
3: Who holds the NHL record for the most regular season goals of all time with 929?
2: Ovechkin.
3: Who was the messenger of the gods?
2: Mercury.
3: Time. Owings, how do you think you did?
2: I think okay. I think.
3: All right. We'll bring Danielle back in. Score this game. Welcome back, Danielle.
1: Hi.
3: Hi. All right. Question number one. Which planet is known as the Blue Planet? Danielle took a while, said Venus. Owings said Neptune. While Neptune is a shade of blue, Earth is known as the Blue Planet.
2: What? We call it that?
3: There's a whole documentary about it.
2: Life here on the Blue Planet.
3: Mm-hmm.
2: Well,
3: 71% water.
2: Well, I mean, that's true, Steve. Mm-hmm. I mean, it is predominantly blue.
3: Tied at zero. Within 50 years, when did the Great Fire of London occur? Danielle opted to not pick a year and double passed.
0: Bold move. Okay. All right.
1: That's really dumb decision.
0: That's a strategy. You might as well have said potato.
3: Hot Wings. It seemed
1: just
3: like
1: going for that quick time.
3: It seemed like a guess, Hot Wings. You threw out 1870.
2: I did, yeah.
3: 1666. Oh. The Great Fire of London. So okay. We would have accepted anything between 1616 and 1716. No points.
2: Oh, and here awarded. I thought I knew everything there was to know about the Great Fire of London. Well, see, I guess it didn't matter at all, Danielle.
3: Tied at zero. Who was the messenger of the gods? Danielle said, Athena? Hotwing said, Mercury. Those are both incorrect. It's Hermes.
0: Jesus.
2: Dang.
0: Hermes?
3: Hermes?
0: Who the hell's Hermes?
2: I don't know. I would have said Hotmail.
4: He was in the Hercules movie.
2: Oh.
4: Yeah. That's how I know him.
2: I'm not much of... I never got into the gods.
0: I thought
4: really?
0: He was. The elf that wanted to be a dentist.
4: That's Hermie.
2: Oh, that's just Hermie.
3: Yeah. Close.
2: But he did. He lived out his dream, though.
4: Mm-hmm.
3: All right. Real barn burner here.
2: Gosh, man, this
3: tied
2: sucks because I really like. I thought I got all of those right. Like I was feeling good about those.
1: I knew I got all those wrong.
3: All right.
2: I'm like, Mercury, he's got those little wings on his feet. I'm pretty sure he's a messenger, you know?
3: Down to the final two questions here. Aquaman is from which city under the sea? Danielle was a double pass. Hot Wings said Atlantis. Atlantis is correct.
2: Oh, thank God. I'm like, I swear to God, if you say, like, Buffalo. I'm like, what? Yeah, it used to be underwater, man.
3: Yeah, everyone knows that. Hot Wings leads 1-0 going into the final question. Who holds the NHL record for the most regular season goals of all time? With 929 goals. Danielle passed. Hot Wings said Ovechkin. When we came back to Danielle, she said, pass again. Hot Wings is correct. Alex Ovechkin. Hot Wings wins 2-0.
2: Oh my gosh. Thank you, Danielle. Those were oddly hard. Danielle.
1: They were tough, yes. Yeah. I made my kids get out of the car so that I could focus.
2: Oh no,
0: well, now you leave them there.
2: Go back and get them.
1: Yeah.
2: You're going to keep them now. Now that you don't have enough to go on the lam. Now. All right, Danielle.
1: Oh my gosh. Sounds good. Thank you.
0: Thanks for listening. Thanks for playing. There you go. Hot Wings with the win. Now $2,900. You can win up to $1,000 today when we play Deca Smash next hour. A bathroom warning. And a guy really wanted his food from DoorDash. This would be embarrassing. And he recorded it himself. That's on the way. Next, it is the Free Beer and Hot Wings Show. Earlier this year, Jessica was driving on the interstate when she was rear-ended by a hit-and-run driver going around 60 miles per hour. 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
0: Kelly. 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
2: I'm going to keep 25.
0: Havoc, 10,000. Maitland.
2: Three.
0: It turns out 1,321 Earths can fit in Jupiter. Steve is the closest.
3: All right.
0: That gets the point.
3: So not three?

0: 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It's the Free Beer and Hot Wings Show. 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Could win up to $1,000 today. Deca Smash later this hour. Free Beer and Hot Wings report now. At the end, we'll get to a story that's going to make a hell of a documentary someday. And a guy getting his DoorDash no matter what. First this, though. New York is installing what's being called robo-toilets. A long-time complaint in Manhattan and throughout New York is that there aren't enough public restrooms.
1: Yeah.
0: A lot of businesses don't want just anyone coming in and using their, you know, customers only, that kind of stuff.
1: Sure.
0: So they're adding what are called robo-toilets. They're pretty nice. They remind me of the ones that you see at outdoor weddings sometimes where they rent them, and they're not porta-johns, but they're also not hard-plumbed to water lines and electricity. You know what I'm talking about? Have you seen those?
2: Those like trailer ones where they've got nice floors and art on the walls and stuff.
1: More of a portable bathroom rather than a porta-john.
0: Yes, and that's what these will be. There'll be room to move around. There'll be obviously a toilet, a sink, a vanity, but they can take them anywhere. And they're free. You just will have to get a scan card from a merchant or someone nearby. But here's the thing. They know that one of the problems of putting these anywhere is that, unfortunately, because of the world we live in, if they put them there, it's going to draw people who want to ride out being out on the street, whether they're homeless for a night or longer term, in there.
1: Yeah. So homelessness and sex.
0: Yes. There is a 10-minute timer, and this is the sound it makes before the door flings wide open, and you have no control over it.
3: Attention, your use time has expired. The door is opening now.
0: Can you imagine?
1: So it just
0: you're
1: swings
0: in there.
1: Open?
0: Yeah.
1: Oh, man.
0: And you can't. There's no override. Now, imagine if you're in there and something has gone haywire with your digestive system and you're like, I'm not going to be done.
1: Oh, yeah. That happens
0: minutes.
1: Sometimes. Sometimes it's pencils, you know?
0: Yeah. That would be panic inducing.
1: You
0: know that's coming. And you hear that. Because once you hear that, it's like 20 seconds away.
4: Oh, no.
1: Oh, boy.
4: Yeah. You just got to
0: wrap it up.
4: So
0: you're shooting blow darts. And you got to yank your pants up and hope you don't shoot one out the back.
1: Yeah.
0: Damn the torpedoes.
4: I mean.
1: Oh, boy. Well,
4: it's so cartoonish. Like, you expect that it's going to be an ejection seat or something. 5, 4, 3, 2, 1.
1: I mean, it's a bummer, but it's better having those 10 minutes than no minutes and having that feeling hit while you're on the street.
4: I mean, couldn't you just
1: pants.
4: Couldn't you just kind of waddle over and pull the door shut?
1: You would think.
4: Or does it lock in the open position?
1: Rescan the card. You got to lean out.
4: Yeah, you got to pull up a QR code or something.
1: Yeah, I mean, well,
0: good luck with that.
4: Yeah.
1: I have my own bathroom, so fine.
0: So if you ordered DoorDash, really hungry, obviously, whenever you do that, you know how it is. You want the food. You don't want to go anywhere. But you also really want the food. And that delay from the time you order it till the time you get it often will make you feel the most hungry, the most excited for that food you've ever been. And so then if something happens, wildly disappointing, right?
4: We've had that happen so many times. We've ordered breakfast, and then we're just like, you're looking at your phone, and you're watching the DoorDasher, like, oh, they just drove past again.
0: Now, what if you get
4: what
0: a message
4: doing?
0: From your driver that says, hey, bad news, just got in a car wreck, not going to be able to make the delivery.
2: Better send your location. I'll come pick it up myself.
1: 100%.
0: How would that look if you got there, though, and the accident was quite bad? Lots of emergency vehicles.
4: Like Jaws of Life bad?
0: In the ballpark.
2: Are my chicken nuggets like having a yard?

0: yard sale across the road, or are we talking like my food's still intact?
1: Yeah, it's still stapled in the bag. I mean,
2: in this case, the driver had gotten it out of the vehicle after extracting himself from his totaled car.
0: Damn.
2: And set it on the curb underneath a street lamp.
3: Oh, this man is a saint. Gosh.
2: So
1: yeah, he's done.
2: Here is the man the going to get it. Now they cut out a lot of the part where he's like, I'm going to look like a bleeping butthole the whole time.
0: Aww.
2: Because he's going and getting his food and like going, hey, well, you're here.
4: I DoorDashed some food and my DoorDasher told me he got in a car accident. And he was like, I can come meet him and get the food from him.
5: I think that's my food right there. I'm about to go get my food.
6: What's going on, bro? You the DoorDasher?
7: Yeah.
6: You all right? Yeah. Thank you, man. You good? I'm right down the street. I'm like, let me come grab my food. I'm so sorry, bro. Got an accident bringing me my food.
1: I mean, you know, the person did all that they could do. Like, yeah. Hey, man, you okay? You good?
2: Yeah.
1: And he said, yeah. And you go, okay, cool.
2: The guy guy was pretty worried it was a bad look, but the guy did tell him to come get it. It's not like he just found him on the map, saw him not moving, and went and walked over his corpse to pick up the food. They weren't road nuggets scattered all over amongst actual human nuggets.
3: Yeah, you gotta give him a couple extra bucks on the tip, though, right?
2: Absolutely.
3: Yeah.
2: Also, the dudes, because the story went viral, the person whose car was totaled ended up doing a GoFundMe and had raised, as of last night, more than $14,000. And it'll probably keep going.
3: It all worked out.
2: Mm-hmm.
3: It actually worked out better.
1: Yeah, it was worth it.
3: Because that guy would have no GoFundMe and no $14,000 if the dude hadn't posted it.
2: So the song, Do You Remember? 21st of September, right?
0: Mm-hmm. Yeah. Oh, yeah.
3: Earth, Wind, and Fire.
2: Mm-hmm. Mm-hmm. What would the most important day be to play that if you were going to play that song in tribute to the lyrics of Earth, Wind, and Fire?
1: December 7th.
2: That's wrong.
3: 1963.
2: Yeah. Oh, what a night.
1: Yeah.
2: This debate happened on Fox 29's Philadelphia morning TV show.
3: Oh, we've played these people before.
2: They're fun. The guy's a curmudgeon in a good way.
3: Yeah.
2: And she's going to bust out the song yesterday, the 22nd, and he is not a fan.
8: Came up on us. Because what's today's date?
9: 22nd.
8: Oh. Hit it!

0: have my own September theory.
1: What is it?
0: He says, do you remember the 21st night of September? So I think we should play it on the 22nd so we can say we remembered last night, the 21st night of September.
1: It's a good point.
0: Why do we do every plan in the morning? No. You have to remember the 21st night. How can you remember the 21st night if the night hasn't happened? It needs to happen on the 22nd.
1: You're right. Every TV station in America, every morning show in America yesterday played that.
0: Yes. And it was all over social media.
1: Did we play it?
0: But I didn't make a big deal about it because I'm like, this is not the right time. You don't play it at 6 a.m. in the morning and say, do you remember the 21st night? He didn't say the 21st morning.
1: You're right. He's asking, do you remember what happened last night? And in my case, I rarely do remember.
0: And then here's my other thing. I also think by her argument,
2: you could play it any time of year, not September 21st.
3: Mm-hmm. Yeah, because you could always say, yeah, I remember that night.
4: Yeah.
2: But you wouldn't, if you were singing it on the 22nd, you wouldn't say, do you remember the 21st night of September? You'd say, do you remember last night?
4: Yeah.
2: So they're both wrong.
4: It's a little flawed.
2: Yeah, don't like it.
3: Yeah.
2: All right, you ever hear it?
3: Yeah, just play it on the day reference.
2: Ever hear a news story? And the moment you hear it or read about it, you're like, oh my God, this is a documentary.
5: Yep.
4: That's exactly what I thought when I saw this last night.
2: You are about to hear a news story and think it'll be a documentary.
6: A calm Saturday afternoon in Colorado Springs quickly turned dark after Sheldon Wilson, also called Shelly, and her daughter walked into a police station and made a shocking confession. According to arrest documents obtained by KRDO 13, Wilson admitted to police that her husband had been dead since March. She allegedly told police, quote, "There's no words for what you're fixing to find out." When Colorado Springs police went into her home, the records say there was a strong odor.
5: Oh, no.
6: According to the arrest records, police would find two totes inside the home, each with a garbage bag. One bag appearing to have decomposing body parts inside.
5: Oh, no. Mm.
2: Is he okay?
3: Yeah.
6: The other sealed with duct tape. The records say there have been numerous calls to police from family members of the husband over the past couple years alleging that Wilson was abusive to her husband. During the interview with Wilson, the records say she told police about her history of drinking and how she thought she had hurt him physically several times while intoxicated, but didn't know for sure. It was on his birthday in March that she reportedly told police she drank at least four alcohol shooters and woke up the next morning to find him unresponsive. She admitted to dismembering his body a few months after he died.
2: A few months after?
4: So this guy's been missing since March?
2: Yeah.
3: Like nobody's
2: heard
3: from him.
2: We give Hot Wings a hard time when he used to like get a ladder out and then it's still in his living room like a month later. This is a dead body. Way worse than a ladder. We can agree, right?
4: Yeah, I mean, I think so. Dead body's worse than ladders, yes.
3: Yeah, the ladder doesn't smell. It's aluminum.
6: According to the records, when asked by the detective if she thought she killed him, she said, quote, "I'm scared I might have."
4: Well, I mean,
3: going to be a lot tougher to figure that out now, unless there's like a hole in his skull from a bullet or something. But
2: that's bizarre. I'm scared I might have.
3: I mean, one way or another, she dismembered the body at some point. Yeah. I mean, this is a lunatic.
2: But it's bad when the kid has to parent the parent. When that role shifts, but this is an extra bad version of this. Like, all right, let's go to the police and tell them what you've done.
3: Wow.
5: Yikes.
2: It's a documentary, right?
5: Definitely.
4: Absolutely.
2: Maybe, like, the background
4: just,
2: of that.
4: So. I mean, just based on her mugshot.
2: Yeah. Absolutely true.
4: Like, that's going to be that'll be the cover art for the documentary right there.
2: Right?
3: Yeah, definitely.
2: Tired of getting all of those spam calls, the spam texts, all the weird stuff? Go to incogni.com/FBHW for 60% off. 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Take back your data. Deca Smash is next. Back in a moment. 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
1: Dumber Than the Show trivia next hour. Before that, it was just her 47th birthday. And what did she get? A sinkhole. Happy birthday, lady. Sorry, your party's below ground.
4: That's a bummer.
5: Yeah.
1: Wait till you hear it.
3: The real sinkhole. Mm-hmm. We're very specific on what a sinkhole is on this show.
1: This one, yes. This one looks smaller than it actually was. Tricky.
3: A deceiving sinkhole?
1: It is.
3: All right.
1: Right now. Deck-a-smash!
3: Do you guys want to go on a musical journey with me?
4: Yes. I certainly do.
3: All right.
4: I love the voyage.
3: Took 10 songs, smashed them all together. I'm going to play them all at once. You have to pick out an artist and a song title. You have to make a guess, even if somebody previously guessed the one that you were on the phone to guess. Doesn't matter. If you don't guess something, we all die.
2: Oh, no.
1: Oh, no.
6: God dang it.
1: Didn't plan that.
3: There might be a theme.
4: Okay.
3: Are you guys ready?
4: Yes.
2: Ready.
3: Deck or smash.
2: I got nothing.
4: But that was real messy.
3: That was.
4: That's real messy.
1: Was that the first time you've heard it altogether?
3: It always is.
1: So you didn't know how messy it was.
3: I never listened to it before you guys get to hear it.
1: So you didn't get one?
3: No. Obviously, I've
1: Kelly
3: heard
1: didn't get one.
2: Not a single second
1: mate
2: of a thought.
7: I know one.
1: You do?
7: Yeah.
3: Oh.
1: Okay.
3: Braggadocio.
7: Mm-hmm.
1: 1-800-947-3979. If you know artist and title of one of those 10 songs in Decca Smash, a lucky idiot account is coming your way. Let's start with David in New York. Hi, David.
8: Hey, man. Did I hear Call Me Blondie?
3: You did.
1: Wow.

0: spent most of my life thinking she was saying Tommy there.
1: Tommy!
2: Tommy!
1: Does sound like it.
0: Mm-hmm.
1: All right, we're down to 9 songs, which means
3: Nano Smash!

0: That didn't help.
1: The same.
0: Mike joins us. Hi, Mike. How are you?
2: Hey, good. How are you?
0: Good. Give us one, please.
2: Payphone by Maroon 5.
3: That is correct.
0: Ooh,
4: that's nice the one I had.
0: Nice job, Mike. Okay, I feel like I know the theme.
5: What theme?
6: Yeah, hard to say.

0: Then there was 8, where it all started. Actually, that's Quad Smash. 4, then 8, then 10. But we're at 8. Octo Smash!
1: Octo Smash!

0: Okay. Cody in West Michigan. Hi, Cody. Can you name one of those songs and artists?
1: Oh, man. That sucks when you're on the phone.
0: It's not much better in the studio, I'm not going to lie.
2: No, it's very hard. Here too.
0: Very, very difficult.
1: Yeah, so I don't have one, but I'm going to go ahead and throw out one by Metallica.
3: No.
0: Okay. Thank you, Cody.
3: Sorry, Cody.
0: Thanks for not murdering us with a no guess. Troy in the Upper Peninsula of Michigan listening on K-Rock. Give us one, Troy.
4: I got Pink Floyd, Money.
3: No, sorry, Troy.
0: Mike in Lansing listening on 94.9 MMQ. Hi, Mike. Give us one, please.
5: Mike.
0: We're all doing it, right? Everybody was thinking it? Yeah. Thank you, Mike. Mike. Nothing. Cassidy in Albany. Hi, Cassidy. Cassidy. Oh, people are freaking out. They're just like hanging up.
2: Oh, no. Oh, that's terrible. I'm sure it's just sunspots.
0: Raymond of Tennessee. Hi, Raymond.
6: Hey, guys.
0: Hi.
6: I got Pink Floyd, Another Brick in the Wall.
3: No. Sorry, Raymond. Sorry, Raymond. It's not in there.
2: Okay.
0: People are kicking around with this.
3: Robert.
0: Michael in New York. Hi, Michael.
7: Morning. Did I hear Payphone by Maroon 5?
5: Yeah.
0: You did.
5: Yeah.
0: Someone guessed that one. You'll have to guess another song now.
2: Anything else?
7: Okay. Enter Sandman, Metallica.
3: No. Sorry, Michael.
0: Joe in Nashville listening on 102.9 The Buzz. Hi, Joe. Break us out of this slump.
8: Hey, how you doing?
0: Good, bud.
8: Did I hear Call Me Baby by Carly Rae Jepsen?
3: Yes, you did.
0: Well done, Joe.

0: See, all three songs have mentioned the same thing. Mm-hmm. Dancing.
1: Yeah. I'll use the word me.
0: Yeah. 1-800-947-3979. There are seven left. That makes...
2: Septosmash!
0: Septosmash! Oh!

0: Man, it's still messy.
1: We're heading west through the Cumberland Gap to Johnson City, Tennessee. This is Chad. Hi, Chad. I know that direction doesn't make
2: sense. Hey, what's up, bud?
1: What's up, bud? How are you?
2: Good, you?
1: Good. What do you got for us?
2: Let's go Lynyrd Skynyrd, Call Me the Breeze.
3: No.
1: Oh, that was, I thought that was a smart move.
4: A good guess, an educated guess.
1: David in Nashville. Hi, David.
5: Hey, how's it going?
1: Great. What do you got?
5: Let's try Telephone Line, Electric Light Orchestra.
4: No.
6: I thought that one might be in there, too.
1: Matt in Buffalo, listening on 92.9 WBUF. Hi, Matt.
7: Hello. He just stole my answer.
1: Oh, no.
7: I had ELO. I didn't hear it, but I guessed it.
1: Okay. Can you give us another guess?
6: Yeah, anything.
7: Nothing. I got nothing.
4: No, you
7: got
4: to say something.
7: You die.
4: No.
6: Oh, did you say Wake Me Up Before You Go-Go by Wham?
7: Wake Me Up Before You Go-Go by Wham.
4: No.
1: That is a stupid guess. Shame.
4: Who would
1: shame
4: on your house?
6: Nonsense.
1: Thank you, Matt. A pox on your family.
4: Now you die. No.
1: We're taking this very seriously because we're dumb.
4: Of course. Our livelihood.
1: Is it Nick in Maine?
8: Yes, it is.
1: Nick, what do you got? Nick.
8: What's going on? I'm going to go with Spiderwebs by No Doubt.
4: That is not in there.
1: Okay. Thank you, Nick.
4: Or Niche, as you are labeled.
1: Shannon in Wilkes-Barre, Pennsylvania. Hi, Shannon.
9: Hey.
1: Hey.
9: How about Don't Call Us, We'll Call You by Sugarloaf?
4: Wow.
1: What?

0: It's not a song that you've heard.
1: Shannon, did you recognize this song and know it, or did you look up songs you thought might be in here?
2: Might be in here.
1: Good move. Oh, I love it. Very good move. Let's jump back.

0: bathroom, hiding it from everyone.
1: Right?
2: I like it.
3: This is a cool song.
4: Yeah, it is.
0: It is. All right. And then there were?
3: Six.
0: Is that sexy?
1: Sexy Smash.
0: Yes.
4: Man.
0: Nate the Great. Hi, Nate.
5: Hey, how's it going?
0: Good, Nate. Good. How are you? Excellent timing. What can we do? What can you answer for us?
5: Do I hear "I Just Called to Say I Love You" by Stevie Wonder?
1: You sure do.

0: great Stevie Wonder. Well, this is a big album. He's celebrating like the 50th anniversary of the release of, it's one of his biggest albums. I don't know if this was off it or not. Inner Vision? I'm afraid I've walked you down a path where none of us have that answer. I thought it would just flow out of all of you easily.
1: Nope.
0: Because I have confidence in you.
2: Yeah, I'm not sure which one is the
0: false confidence. All right, then there were five. We'll have five more. Can you play the five?
2: Songs
0: right
2: in the Key of Life.
0: That's the one.
2: Yes.
0: Oh, thank you, Hotwings.
2: Yes. That was a big double LP. That had some great songs on it.
0: Was that one on there?
2: No, that one was from the 80s.
0: So a good thing to do by me would have been say nothing.
2: Yeah, that.
0: Which is almost always the answer.
1: Disagree.
2: Yeah, okay. I like the way this went. From the 80s.
0: Play the Panda Smash.
1: Panda Smash.
2: Panda Smash.
0: I think I'm just going to have to admit, I might not know any of the keys until they're told to me, which is not so different than normal. Mm-hmm. Round two, Deca Smash. Next, it is the Free Beer and Hot Wings Show.
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3: 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I'm Dagwood. Predators had a preseason game at home last night against Tampa Bay. They were down late, 2-0, got it tied up, and ended up winning in overtime. So they'll have a preseason game at Carolina tomorrow, and then the same two back here at Bridgestone Saturday night. And then next week, a week from tomorrow, they'll kick off the season, and the first game will be at home, and that will have Minnesota in town. So starting next week, we'll be having the Preds Report again during Free Beer and Hot Wings. 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
1: In the middle of Deca Smash. And then there were five left. We head towards the final innings of Deca Smash.
3: Five.
1: With a theme.
4: Five. Yeah, there might be a theme. There might not be a theme, as always.
1: Mm-hmm.
4: You guys want to hear Penta Smash from the top?
1: More than anything.
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0: These are five different songs than you played before we went to the break, right?
1: Nope.
0: They yes,
1: are
0: they
1: the
0: are.
1: Same five Those, songs.
0: Am I alone? Am I the only one who's? I know it's not five
1: it was
0: different
1: from the top,
0: songs.
1: Though, I mean, it's completely.
0: Where was it before? From five different songs?
1: No, but it was from 10 seconds in, 20 seconds in, 30 seconds in, and 40 seconds.
2: Yeah,
1: in.
2: It makes a big
1: Sounds
2: difference.
1: Sounds completely different.
2: Sure does. Makes a big difference.
0: Ian. Hello, Ian.
3: Morning.
0: Can you give us one of those five songs from Penta Smash?
3: Hotline Bling by Drake.
1: That's right.
0: Yeah, buddy. Lucky idiot account to you.
4: You used to.

0: put this one on there.
1: Cummings loves Drake, right?
0: He loves his Hotline Bling.
1: Mm. Canadian soft rap.
2: That's true. It is.
1: It's like maple syrup, but light.
3: Honestly, I think I'm coming around. I think Drake is only just terrible now.
1: Oh, wow.
0: Oh, that's
1: wow.
0: Nice.
1: Oh, yeah. He's got to feel good about that.
3: Yeah.
1: He's practically got an EGOT. And then there were four.
0: Quad Smash!
4: Quad Smash! Quad Smash!

0: Hillary in Lansing. Hi, Hillary. Can you name one of those four?
1: Hi. I'm going to say Telephone by Lady Gaga.
2: You got it, Hillary. Nice job.
0: Good job, Hillary.

0: And then there were three. People, we struggled on this early, but now people are red hot.
1: Mm-hmm.
0: Yeah. Red hot.
2: Yeah.
1: Honestly, the audience didn't struggle that much, though.
2: No, not really.
0: No, that's true.
1: Yeah.
2: No, not really.
1: Just everyone in this room.
0: Try smash!
2: Try smash!

0: Let's go to, oh, boy, they all reset. Tennille in Minnesota. Hi, Tennille.
1: Hi.
0: Hi. Hi.
1: I have 8675309 by Tommy Tudone.
2: I'll give that to you. 8675309.
1: Yeah.
2: Jenny.
0: Oh, yeah. Well done, Tennille.

0: I can't hear this song. I hope my cousin Francina's listening. If you are, Franny, hello. Every time I hear this song, I think of you when you were probably like 14 or 15 years old. I'm 5 years younger, I think. And our families went camping in Mayo, Michigan at the International Lumberjack Festival. I haven't seen it since then or heard of it. That said, they had a cover band that played like four different times while we were in there. And whenever they sang this, she would sit there and go, I wish I was Jenny. They're so hot.
1: Oh, man.
0: And so whenever I hear this, I think of getting slabs of lumber from the automatic saw as I walked by like that was a great souvenir. And Franny talking about the band playing Jenny.
1: Jeez, man. So the saw was just churning out wood chunks the whole time you were there.
0: Yeah, it cut off a slab. Okay. Dad, can I take it?
2: All right.
0: Yes.
2: And then
0: yes.
2: She wishes she was the girl whose number was written on a bathroom stall.
0: She wanted a different kind of wood. I wanted boring wood.
1: Oh, Franny.
0: She wanted the hard stuff.
3: 7-5-3-0-9.
1: Okay.
0: That's one of those memories where I doubt she remembers it.
1: Oh, no chance. No chance. All right, we're down to two. Bar smash.
0: Bar smash.
1: Bar smash.

0: Well, the two remaining couldn't be at more opposite ends of the spectrum.
1: Does seem like that is true. Let's see. Tony in Pennsylvania.
2: Hi, guys.
0: Hi. Hey, ma'am.
2: I really doubted myself, but Operator by Jim Croce.
1: There you
0: yes,
1: go.
0: Yes, sir.
3: That's why it was hard to pick out. It's quite soft.

0: Ray stole the girl.
1: Damn.
2: Not cool, right?
3: You never trust a Ray.
0: Never
3: really
0: trust
3: common him. In the 70s. Think about it. That guy's friend Ray, Ray J.
0: Was it? It was common in the 70s for Ray to steal your girl.
3: Yeah.
2: And for just for girls to get stolen in general by your best friend. Well, I mean, it happened to George Harrison.
0: Just your best friend Ray.
3: Well, yeah, there was
2: in general.
3: Gas lines, a national malaise, series of men stealing their best friend's lady and writing a song about it.
2: Yeah.
3: A lot going on.
2: Yeah, it continued into the 80s.
3: Ugly clothes.
2: Yeah.
3: Terrible rock music. Well, soft rock.
2: There was great rock music.
3: Soft rock.
2: In the 70s.
3: Like Chicago and whatever that crap was. Anyway, there's one left. Can anyone name one?
2: I don't know what the other one was offhand.
3: That's going to make it harder.
0: All right.
3: See if...
0: I'll even play it from the top.
3: Okay, play it from the top.
2: Uno Smash.
3: Kathleen, can you name this song in Uno Smash?
0: Good
3: Kathleen?
0: Job.
3: All right. This is Doug. Hi, Doug. Can you name
0: Crank
3: that song?
0: Crank that back up, man.
4: Yes, I believe it is Ring Ring by ABBA.
0: You're damn right, Doug.

0: So what was the theme?
1: No theme this week.
2: Actually. It was the word me.
3: Tricky.
0: Very tricky. Yeah. 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
0: Around the room on the way, dumber than the show trivia next hour. 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
0: But you are not going to think of it before he says it. 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
4: 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I'm Dagwood. Be around for trivia coming up next hour. Mitchell Bone on the bone phone from Lebanon at Wilson County Chevy Buick GMC. Mitchell, we are now into fall, and there is exactly 1 week left of September. 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
19: It didn't make it better.
16: Just kidding. 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
19: Is that why you call boo-boos bonus? Yeah.

0: 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On social media, TikTok, Instagram, Facebook, at FBHW Show. I'm Free Beer, one of the hosts. And you know how the kids say that sometimes someone will do something or say something, and they'll say, I feel so seen now.
1: Mm-hmm. Oh, yeah.
0: I feel so seen right now.
1: What happened?
0: This text from Albany. Deck of Smash makes me feel like an idiot. I think I've known two songs in the last 6 months. My friend who texted that, same. That's all. That's not the only thing that makes me feel like an idiot, but it definitely shared that one.
2: Okay. Well, good to know you're not alone.
1: Good morning, I'm Kelly. Has y'all's family ever done any sort of surprise for you on your birthday? Whether it's like a surprise party or a surprise something you didn't expect?
3: Yes.
1: Yeah. Like what?
3: Yes. For my 30th, in conjunction with the girl that I was dating at the time, she coordinated with my family to have a surprise party in my hometown. And like,
1: oh, that's so nice.
3: And she had gone through back then, everybody had like a Franklin planner and stuff. So I had all my numbers were written down in it. And she had taken it, and I had numbers from college and everything. And she just randomly went, well, they're in here. They must have been important at some point. And she just called people.
1: That's so nice.
3: And went, how well do you know him? Do you want to be at his birthday? And so it was a really wild assortment of people. So it was real, and it was a total surprise.

0: It was so cute.
1: It was so cute.
2: So my family, my dad and my grandma Cheese are here in town because I turned 39 today, which is crazy. And my dad reminded me of something that my family did for me on my 21st birthday.
3: Okay.
2: I was in college. I went to Newberry College in South Carolina. And this is important because my family all got jerseys and all of my nieces and nephews were there. And there's like 14 of them. Okay. And then my mom, my dad, all four of my brothers, their wives or wives at the time, whatever. And all the nieces and nephews, when I walk up, are wearing these red jerseys that I thought said Newberry. And I was like, oh, my God, that's really cute. They went and bought all the jerseys from the school store. And then I realized it had my nickname on it, which my family all calls me Nay or Nene. And so I'm Aunt Nene to all of my nieces and nephews, whether they're still little, like my youngest is 9, I think, and my oldest is 29. They still, all of them call me Nene.
3: Okay.
2: And so rather than it saying Newberry, it said Nayberry. And they were all wearing it. It's so funny. And then my sister-in-law got the entire day. She was photographing everything at the time. And she got the entire day put into a little book.
3: Mm-hmm.
2: And the picture on the front of the book is me with all my nieces and nephews at the school fountain. The fountain that I loved to swim in. Mm-hmm. You're not supposed to. But
3: yeah, sounds right.
2: Those are the
3: best
2: swam.
3: Ones. Yeah.
2: Yeah, on that night, I actually swam into it, slipped, and cracked my kneecap.
3: Perfect.
2: Which
3: That's cool.
2: Super fun. Yeah, but we're all standing there, and my nieces and nephews are all wearing the Nayberry jerseys. I'd totally forgotten about it until my dad texted me last night at the concert and said, hey, I packed this and it's one of the jerseys and my grandma Cheese is holding
1: Aww.
2: It up. Uh-huh. And he's like, do you want to wear this? And I was like, I mean, probably not right now, but I'll come and get it from you for sure. It was so cute to see. I'd totally forgotten about that.
4: That's really cool.
2: And somewhere I've got that book from that entire day of my family. They'd set up a whole tailgating thing and they would come to the football games quite a bit because it was only about an hour and a half drive from where we lived. And that whole day, though, was so fun. My mom made buckets of scalloped potatoes because they're my favorite food. Mm-hmm. And so is it a birthday tradition in y'all's family where if it's your birthday, you get to pick what you have for dinner?
3: Yes, yeah, pretty much. Yeah.
2: We weren't like, hey, let's all go to a fancy restaurant. But my mom would cook whatever meal you wanted.
3: Oh, definitely.
2: And mine was always scalloped potatoes and Salisbury steak.
3: Oh, God, I would have hated your birthday.
2: My brothers were like, could you please pick just regular steak?
3: Yeah, right?
5: Salisbury steak.
2: Oh, so many scalloped potatoes. Oh, man, so good.
3: This text, my family wants to surprise me, but not on my birthday, but they said they're going to surprise me with an intervention. Does that count?
2: Yeah, honestly.
4: Yeah.
5: Maybe it's any like surprise is a surprise.
3: Yeah. It's the first day of your new life.
5: Yeah.
2: There going to be drinks there?
3: NFL, baby, not for long.
5: You know, what if it's an intervention because he just refuses to have fun with a drink?
2: Yeah.
4: Like, they've just been pressuring him to drink for like 30 years.
5: Yeah.
4: Come on, man.
5: Come on, just a splash.
4: Some fun with it.
5: Just a little something, something. Good morning, I'm Hot Wings with the Hot Take.
6: Oh, hot, hot, hot, hot, hot, hot, hot, hot, hot, hot.
5: There should be no middlemen or middle women. There should only be people who have a question and people who have an answer to a question.
4: Might be hard to eliminate.
5: Everyone. But probably not that hard.
4: Well, I'm gone, I guess. There goes my job.
1: Oh, no,
5: Steven,
4: the eternal middleman.
5: Steven, you usually have an answer, though.
3: Steve, I'm still very pro middleman.
5: Yeah.
3: Just so you know.
1: Steve is often forced to be the middleman.
5: Yeah.
1: Though, where people who have nothing to do with like the question nor the answer still come to you to say, Steve, can you pass this along to who can actually answer this?
4: Yeah, also, like somebody may walk into the room today and look at me and say, hey, Steve, can you tell Maitland that she needs to do this by Friday? And you'll be sitting right here in the room.
5: Yeah.
1: Yes.
4: Like, yeah, no problem. Gotcha. I'll pass it along.
5: Yeah.
3: That's definitely true.
5: Mm-hmm.
3: I don't think Hot Wings gets near the benefits that I have from your middle mandom.
4: Mandom.
3: You being here to be the middle infielder. Life changing.
4: Yeah.
5: Well, it's okay when the middle person is good at being the middle person, but so many middle people are terrible at being the middle person.
3: That's a fact.
4: The one that you're dealing with seems like they could learn a thing or two.
5: Yeah, I've got like three or four that are just like bubbling around right now.
4: I'm talking about one in particular.
5: But one in particular, yeah. It's like, hey, do you just have the number for that person? Because I'll just call them. Like, can we just shorten this up? And also, email is the worst.
3: It's like a Dilbert cartoon came to life.
5: It is.
3: Jesus. Well, oh, email. What's that all about? I don't know. 1997.
5: Well,
4: how do you feel about Mondays?
5: I know.

0: Well, geez, Ziggy, settle down.
1: Here's the thing about a terrible middle person, though, is that you'll ask a question on one email thread, but they'll answer you on a different thread.
0: Oh, no.
1: And then you don't see it. And
0: Hot Wings email thread conundrum goes into its third decade.
1: Dude, there are so many email threads right now about the same subject, and it's so stupid. It's so dumb.
0: It's weird how your email is the only one who does that. Everybody else seems to manage it.
1: Oh, no. I've had a couple side conversations about these things that are happening, and I'm not alone.
2: You know what I've done in the last couple of years? Just kind of started ignoring emails, unless they're from you guys.
3: But that's why I end up being the middleman, Kelly, because you ignore your emails.
0: Yeah,
3: I get the email saying, hey, I've been emailing Kelly for 2 months.
0: Yeah, by the way, I also get those.
2: Here's the thing. I don't think every email needs a response.
4: No.
0: Well, that's definitely true.
2: Thank you.
1: No, they don't.
0: Some do.
1: Some do.
2: But here is the thing. If the email says, hey, Kelly, we need a commercial recorded by such and such date. As long as I get that commercial to you by such and such date, which I usually put into the proper website where we load those, and then I even send it in an email the day before or the day it's due that says, here's that thing you asked for. But if I don't respond to those, hey, we need this spot by Tuesday next week or whatever, if I don't respond to that within 24 hours, that's when they'll be like, hey, Steve, can you make sure Kelly saw this? I saw it. I saw it.
0: Yeah, can you at least wait till the deadline is 1 second past?
2: You don't need to do that to poor Steve, but we got to keep Steve employed.
3: Right, I appreciate that. Thank
2: honestly,
3: you.
2: Honestly, in my going away message or whatever, what are those called?
0: Out of office.
2: That one, which I don't even set up anymore.
3: Going away message. No. Sounds like you're dying.
2: I'm going away. I'm just going to start saying, if you need anything at all.
3: Please contact Steve.
2: Contact Steve, and it's going to be permanently set.
3: Yeah, that would be
0: like
3: awesome.
0: The end date is never. TFN.
3: You know what emails I hate the worst are the hey, just wanted to bump this up to the top of your email. No, you do not do that.
0: Yeah,
3: I hate that. We'll be on vacation and somebody will email with a question, and then the day before we come back I'll get a follow-up. Just wanted to bump this up. Why do you think you get priority?
0: It better be important if you do that.
1: No,
0: right?
1: You know, everyone just did that, and now I have two of these for everyone.
3: Right.
1: Unnecessary.
0: I am 1,000,000% on board with Hot Wings. Email. What's the deal with that? You, sir, are not alone.
3: What's the deal?
1: Yeah.
3: Email.
0: Yeah, regular mail. Why did they have to make it electronic? And now Bill Gates gets a nickel every time?
3: Why not B-mail?
0: Why's he going to be rich?
3: Why not C-mail?
1: I do so much prefer a phone call. So much easier. Just answer me. I just get an answer.
2: I do like phone calls so much better. Also, if you FaceTime me, I'm going to instantly respect you more. I don't know why. Something about somebody cold FaceTiming me is my favorite.
0: That is the opposite of my favorite. And I will hit decline 100% of the time if you are not my wife or a child mine.
1: I will decline 50% of the time, but that's because 50% of the time I'm on the toilet.
2: Yes.
1: The rest of the time, I can't resist it. If you FaceTime me, I have to answer that.
2: I know. Like, what's happening that you're FaceTiming me? This is going to be good.
1: Well, because I've never gotten a spam FaceTime. So, like, that's always somebody I actually know.
3: I'd start picking them up.
1: Imagine it's like somebody, like, they FaceTime me about my car warranty.
0: Yeah, and then it's like, some AI clone staring at you with all dead eyes. You know that's going to happen.
2: Okay, but what if a call center took all of their... Hello?
1: Oh, you son of a bitch. Okay, hold on.
3: Hot Wings, I'm FaceTiming you.
1: Okay, all right. Okay. Hello, Steve?
3: Hey, Hot Wings, it's me, Steve.
1: Oh, hey, buddy. Let me turn you down just a little bit. Okay, it's going to feedback. You. Okay.
2: FaceTime on the radio.
3: Appreciate you picking me up.
0: It's going great.
1: Yeah. Hey, Steve, but I can't see you. Can you turn your camera on?
3: Oh, yeah, no problem.
0: Hey, I don't know if you guys know this. This could have been an email. 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The Mara sisters, Rooney and Kate, they're in a movie together. And one scene they share with Orlando Bloom is really giving people a skeezy, gross feeling. I'll tell you why next. 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
4: 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Yeah, coming up after that report, they'll get a contestant for Dumber Than the Show Trivia. 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
2: 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It's either too deep and all of a sudden you're like, man, that dude has cleavage.
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2: We'll get a contestant for Dumber Than the Show trivia at the end of this segment. 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Let's start with this. This woman celebrating her 47th birthday. Now, she wasn't making a big deal about her birthday, having all of her coworkers talk about it, making a younger, influenceable coworker buy breakfast for everyone on their birthday or anything like that. Mm-hmm. Just a normal birthday.
3: That sounds like an awesome person who should be celebrated.
2: Yes. And this person who didn't have a giant ego. yes. And also all others who celebrate a birthday. Now, this woman's 47th birthday, she didn't go on a lifetime of adventure intentionally. She just went to her backyard, and then this happened.
4: It's for a Long Island woman as the ground opened up and swallowed her into the earth below.
2: What?
4: As Jennifer McLogan reports, neighbors heard the victim's screams and cries for help and came running.
5: Just seconds, you just like walking, the ground just went, and I was in a hole.
6: With dog Daisy anxiously looking on, Danielle Timone suddenly...
2: Her backyard, it's a beautiful backyard, yeah. Treed and fenced in, lots of landscaping, good plush grass. And when you see the hole, she basically fell into a manhole no one would have known was there.
6: Whoa. Danielle Timone suddenly found herself 8 feet under Bohemia backyard when the earth opened up.
2: Wow, you're right. It's
3: my Crocs!
7: It's like a 2-foot diameter hole.
8: Whoa.
9: Why don't we have video of her falling in the hole?
2: Now, that's a good question.
9: If there's video of just after she fell in, there's probably video of her falling in there.
2: That poor dog is like, oh, well, I guess I'll lay by this hole till I die.
5: People suffocate and they die. So I thought that first.
6: September 17th, it was Danielle's 47th birthday.
5: It's my birthday. This might be my death date. Couldn't breathe well because I was like gasping and scared and crying.
6: Danielle wasn't sure if she'd been swallowed into a water well, cesspool, or sump.
5: And I was trying to put my legs up.
2: Yeah. A lot would go through your mind immediately.
7: Yeah. Without question, because that does happen sometimes where it's like there's an old cistern or something that got covered up.
5: And I was trying to put my legs up to try to get up, but the stone was crumbling down.
6: Eventually, one neighbor happened to walk out to her front porch when another was getting in her car on the driveway. Both heard the screams and came running.
5: The two women, Christine and Maggie, just ran up that way.
10: At first, we were thinking maybe she was in a shed or something, so we weren't looking on the ground.
5: They said, keep screaming. Don't stop screaming. And then
6: they couldn't figure out where the screaming was coming from.
11: Oh, my God, she fell on the ground.
7: Danielle, they're on their way. Understandably, they're staying way far away from the hole.
2: Smart.
7: Because you don't know if something else is going to...
9: Now we're all down here.
7: Everyone's down. Every lady in town is in the backyard.
9: Surprise, it's your birthday party. Worst surprise party ever.
7: Well, but, you know, what if it was planned, though, and then she fell into, like, a new cool she shed?
2: And everybody was already... Surprise!
9: And there was, like, a rave going on?
7: Yeah.
11: On their way.
6: Using a ladder around mud, water, and roots to rescue.
5: Firemen, cops, a special unit cops, ambulance, EMTs, they were wonderful. I was
7: No
5: up.
7: Ring on that. You know she's got a date every week for the rest of the year.
10: I was tearing up. I was crying. As soon as she got out of the hole, I just gave her the biggest hug.
5: And they all sung happy birthday to me. It was great.
6: Despite whiplash...
2: Hear that, Kelly? You're a sinkhole away from positive attention.
3: Hell yeah.
6: Despite whiplash and pulled muscles, Danielle says she's overcome with gratitude. On Long Island, Jennifer McLogan, CBS News, New York.
4: What a terrifying experience. And Danielle tells Jennifer she thinks she was trapped for about half an hour. She's a licensed physical therapist, and now she says she's working on her own physical recovery.
7: Once again, the news didn't tell us why the sinkhole opened.
9: Or what it was.
7: What was the cause?
9: Nothing.
7: You know,
2: didn't even get a good shot down in there, really.
7: No. What are you doing?
8: Show more hole.
2: What's going
8: Show
2: on?
8: Show more hole.
2: Yeah, mate. Yes.
7: Yeah.
2: This is weird. What's going on?
12: Why? Nobody shows the holes.
2: What are we doing?
12: What's going on?
2: Netflix released a trailer of the next Judd Apatow project. This one's one of his documentaries. He's done documentaries before. Note he did an Avett Brothers documentary a long time ago where he went deep on them. And this time, someone we're all a fan of, Norm MacDonald.
13: It's funny with Saturday Night Live, isn't it? That people either go on to huge fame or they fizzle into oblivion.
14: And then there's you.
15: And why would they fire you?
13: This guy, Don Olmeyer, he goes, I'm firing you there from the show. And then I said, oh, that's not good. And then I said, why is that now? And he goes, oh, you're not funny.
15: Yeah.
13: And then I said, holy Lord, that's even worse news, you know?
16: I don't like to act. Actors look on me the way vampires look on Count Chocula.
17: We regard you as the best of the best, the guy who has it in every fiber of his being.
7: That was
2: I've never heard that line
7: reference.
2: Before.
7: I haven't. I've heard that other stuff when he was described, but I've never heard
2: that. That was on his internet version of his talk show, and he was just talking to like Adam Sandler or something.
7: Other comedians or actors look at me like vampires look at Count Chocula.
2: That's a funny line. God, I liked him. I miss him.
7: Uh-huh. Yeah.
9: That's still every now and then I think, oh my God, Norm MacDonald died.
2: Mm-hmm.
9: You know?
2: Yeah.
9: Like it hits me every now and then.
2: Well, Steve, you mentioned you were tired of Woody Harrelson and Matt McConaughey and their overexposure. This is not going to change your mind. This is peak them being annoying stoner buddies. Or if you love them, it's peak lovable stoner buddies.
9: Okay. I think this is from like Esquire. They're doing one of those actors on actors things where they ask each other questions.
18: Who is your dream co-star? Blunt rotation. Is that blunt as in passing a blunt? Is that what you mean? Blunt?
19: Yeah. Is that what that means?
18: Blunt rotation. Okay.
2: These two potheads
3: they knew.
2: Go on to act like they don't know what that is. There's no way that's true, right?
3: Yeah, no, they knew that.
7: You wouldn't think.
19: Is that what that means?
18: Blunt rotation.
19: Yeah.
18: Never heard that term or phrase. Hey, what's the blunt rock?
19: Blunt rotation. I've never heard that before either, but I like
18: it. Blunt rotation.
19: You mean people I like smoking with?
18: Passing one around with.
19: I've smoked about 962 tons of marijuana with Willie Nelson, and that's good ROI.
18: That time one time I was on Woody's bus, going on the bus, I'm hosting everybody. I'm gonna cook the steaks and everything. Ooh. I've been marinating these inch and 5/8 ribeyes for a day. I'm set up, man. Da da da da da. We go on Willie's bus. Partake. All of a sudden, his steaks. Freak out that I'm burning the steaks. I run out to the grill. I hadn't even lit it yet. Subplot became unmanageable.
2: Yeah. Are they high now?
19: You lose a little
7: time.
19: Yeah, maybe that's my issue.
7: They might be. Although,
2: I don't know why.
7: McConaughey say he doesn't smoke pot anymore?
3: Yeah, he said that in the other interview we played.
2: Yeah,
3: right?
2: Oh, that's true.
8: It was because of a Janet Jackson song or something.
2: Oh, yeah, of course it was.
7: Yeah, like he listened to it like 78 times didn't know what he was doing.
8: He missed his birthday party because of it.
2: Oh, yeah. I like him a lot. I also can't stand him.
8: Mm-hmm.
2: Can you think of another celebrity like that where you're like, I don't like you. I like you, but you're annoying. He is unique in that, I think.
7: Yeah, he doesn't bother me. I think I'm on a dwindling island on that.
2: Yes, you are. Did you hear the part where he said, making these 1 5-inch steaks? 1 5/8-inch steaks. Who says that?
20: Inch and 5/8 ribeye. I've been marinating them for 24 hours.
2: Who refers to it by the fractions? These big, thick steaks.
7: Yeah.
2: Don't give me fractions, you jackass.
7: I don't know.
2: God.
7: I might say at least an inch and a half.
9: That's a common fraction.
2: That's
9: though.
2: Fine.
7: Yeah.
2: That's a common 1 5/8. A little bit more than 1 1/2. That extra eighth is going to give it the lather you need. That'll take you on a trip of the lifetime. Trip the light, fantastic with your tongue. Yeah. What a fandango!
9: Yeah, you can't go.
2: Shut up!
9: You can't go to quarters or eighths.
2: God.
7: But
9: if you're doing fractions, you got to stick to half.
7: But you know that makes a difference. That might be 30 seconds extra on the grill. You know,
2: you're as bad as he is. Shut your face.
20: Grilling these inch and 33/64 steaks.
7: I mean, you measure twice, cut once. Am I right? Diggity, diggity, diggity.
2: The only way it could be worse is if he was using the metric system. Then, ugh.
7: Oh my God, could you imagine if all of a sudden he just goes, man, I got these 17 millimeter steaks. You go, what?
2: I don't even know how big that is. Is it bigger than an elephant? How am I supposed to know this? How many Olympic pools would they fill? How far to the moon would it go? Ugh. Okay, so the Mara sisters, two actors, Kate and Rooney. I don't know if you know this, but Rooney is from one side of their family. And it's the Rooney family that owns the Pittsburgh Steelers and have since their inception. And the Mara family owns the Giants. So they come from a pretty wealthy background. Mm. Not really pertinent, just kind of wild. And so they named her after each part of the family. Rooney Mara. Or she may have be using that as her acting name. But they're sisters. They're both tremendous actors. And they're in a film with Orlando Bloom that is called... Oh, what is it called?
9: I don't think you want to say it.
2: Yeah, it sounds like a swear.
9: Well, it is. They just swapped out
2: the first letters.
9: The first letter.
2: Yeah. But it's only shown so far at like festivals. It's getting decent reviews.
9: Made you up the name of it?
8: Yeah. I'm not going to say it.
2: Now, in it, they play two sisters that are based on twins that were known in the 80s that are similar to some we've seen now. That spoke at the same time and were very curious in the way that they performed.
9: Mm-hmm.
2: Right? People thought it was an act.
9: Yeah.
2: But in this movie, Orlando Bloom has a sex scene with these two actresses who portray sisters in the film. But they're sisters in real life. There's a threesome and everybody's a little skeezed out by two real life sisters pretending to have a threesome. In a movie about sisters having a threesome.
3: Yeah, I'm grossed out by it too. Mm-hmm. It's different if it's actors and actresses playing that, but it crosses a line when they are that in real life.
2: Yes. It's a little strange.
3: Uh-huh.
9: Here's a clip from the movie, not the sex scene.
2: In this scene, they're in court in England and the two sisters are on the stand together because that's how they do it.
14: Jean and Joan Holbrook. Allow me to go back in time. How did you meet Mr. Mulrooney for the first time?
21: In church. No, this is not in church. Sort of.
14: This sounds like a contradiction.
21: We had seen him before, but we did not really notice him.
22: In the garden, next to ours.
21: After his tours in the limo, he would turn on the music and drink beer... and fall asleep on the lawn and snore. We saw him through the fence and heard him snoring. Snoring. We always heard him snoring.
14: And in church, you said something about church.
21: Yes. Oh, yes. The Sunday service was almost over when he came.
22: He came.
21: The door burst open.
2: There, you get the idea. Now, they're based on actual British identical twins from the 80s named Frida and Greta Chaplin, who once had to take a restraining order out, or an order was taken out against them by a man they both became involved with. And the movie name, which is Bucking,
7: with a B,
2: Fastered, with an F,
7: is
2: a reference.
7: Yeah.
2: To the verbal slip those two women had in court where they both had the same verbal slip simultaneously and flipped the letters.
7: It really is. Well, I mean, you know how you were just talking about Matthew McConaughey where you both like him and hate him at the same time?
2: Yes.
7: That's how I feel about them speaking at the same time. I'm fascinated and also hate it.
8: It's unwatchable. I will not be seeing that film.
7: Yeah. I don't know how much of that I could put up with. Mm-mm. Like, it's interesting from an acting perspective for a short period of time. Like, wow, this is wild. But yeah, it was like those twins that we saw from Australia or whatever, where it's like they were doing that. And you go,
2: yeah,
7: this is but a little nauseating.
2: They were also dating the same man, weren't they? The twins from Australia?
7: I think so. Yeah.
2: Mm-hmm. That's also.
7: So I guess they knew about this story.
2: Strange.
3: Yeah.
2: All right. Why is the NBA quality of play going to take a major dip sometime in November? We're going to tell you that later.
7: Okay.
2: Not we're going to tell you. One NBA player who's a little more honest than the rest. Dumber Than the Show trivia on the way next. You have a chance to win some cash. Up to $1,000. We'll do that next. Back in a moment, it is the Free Beer and Hot Wake Show.
0: Nashville's Rock Station 102.9 The Buzz. Maybe we'll hear you in the next segment playing trivia. Yeah, had a big winner yesterday. 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
1: I'll never forget the day I found out you were a bead door man.
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1: It's such a punchable face sometimes.
3: No, I saw it. 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It was just beads. That's a fair answer.
2: I mean, it didn't
1: 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That was before they started decorating those beads.
3: Yeah. I guess so.
1: The evolution of the bead door. 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
4: 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That's later on. Right now, this.
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1: Time to play Dumber Than the Show Trivia. Chance to win some cash. Let's meet today's contestant. His name is Bob. Listens on Lansing's 94.9 MMQ, America's first classic rock station. Hi, Bob. How are you?
2: I'm doing great. How are you?
1: Excellent, Bob. What's the most fun thing you've done in the last week?
2: Oh, probably played Mario Party with my wife and kids.
1: That's pretty fun, right? Did you smash their face in?
2: Yeah. No, they're getting pretty good. They beat me. And I went to Grand Valley State for my niece's 21st birthday.
1: Nice.
2: Football game on Saturday.
1: Yeah, they barely squeaked by, 96-0. Did you stay for the whole game?
2: No.
1: No way.
2: We let her go have fun with her friends and my brothers, and I went back to Portland, Michigan to watch State play Notre Dame.
1: There you go. Bob, you got a chance to win some cash. You could play Steve for $200 or Maitland for $1,000, as Kelly asked the questions.
2: I want to play Maitland.
1: I bet you do. All right. You and Maitland will have the same five questions from Kelly. Whomever gets the most right wins. If there is a tie, low time wins. You each get a maximum of 90 seconds and can each pass on questions the first time you hear them. Maitland's in the hallway, won't hear the questions or the answers. Good luck, Bob.
2: Thank you.
3: Bob, are you ready for your one and only chance on Dumber Than the Show Trivia for Maitland's $1,000 jackpot?
2: Yes.
3: All right, then. Your turn on Dumber Than the Show Trivia begins in 3, 2, 1. Who wrote How the Grinch Stole Christmas?
2: Dr. Seuss.
3: What current NBA team is named after a car part?
2: A what part?
3: Car part.
2: The Detroit Pistons.
3: Within 10, what year did Hawaii become a U.S. state?
2: Oh, my son Harrison would know this one. I would say... Please.
3: What word is both a computer programming language and a nickname for coffee?
2: Java.
3: What is September's birthstone?
2: Emerald.
3: Time. All right, Bob, how do you think you did?
2: I think I got 3, maybe 4.
3: Okay. We are going to put you on hold, Bob. We're going to bring Maitland back into the studio. And she will have her chance to defend her jackpot. She makes her way back to the table. Maitland, how was your time in the hallway?
4: It was nice.
3: Muffin's on her way over to say hello.
4: She is.
3: Are you ready to defend your $1,000 jackpot, Maitland?
4: I'm ready.
3: Okay, friend. Then your turn on Dumber Than the Show Trivia begins in 3, 2, 1. Who wrote How the Grinch Stole Christmas?
4: Dr. Seuss.
3: What current NBA team is named after a car part?
4: The Pistons.
3: Within 10, what year did Hawaii become a U.S. state?
4: 1935.
3: What word is both a computer programming language and a nickname for coffee?
4: Java.
3: What is September's birthstone?
4: I know it. Crap. Sapphire.
3: Time. Maitland, how do you think you did?
4: I think I did okay.
3: Okay. We will see if that bumps your jackpot up to $1,100 or if Bob's making off with a $1,000 check today. We're going to bring him back and go over your answers. Starting with question number 1. Who wrote How the Grinch Stole Christmas? You both very quickly answered Dr. Seuss. Dr. Seuss is correct. Tied 1-1. Going into question number 2. What current NBA team is named after a car part? Bob said the Pistons. Maitland said the Pistons. The Detroit Pistons is correct. Ooh. Question number 3. Within 10, what year did Hawaii become a U.S. state? Bob said, oh my gosh, my son Harrison would know this one. And then he guessed 1950. And then he said the S word, so we had to dump him.
4: Uh-oh. Mm-hmm.
3: And then he apologized. And then Maitland said 1935. The answer is 1959. Bob gets that point. He pulls ahead 3-2. Going into question number 4. What word is both a computer programming language and a nickname for coffee? Bob said Java. Maitland said Java. Java is correct. Going into the final question, you've got different answers. If Bob gets this correct, he wins. Maitland, if you get it, you tie and you go to the clocks for your jackpot. What is September's birthstone? Bob ummed and ud some more, and then he said, I don't know, emerald? Maitland said, oh, I don't know, crap, sapphire? Sapphire is correct, and
1: wow.
3: Maitland ties and we go to the clocks!
0: Oh, man. Awesome. The winning time did it in 26.9 seconds. The losing time was 48.5 seconds. Winning time today belongs to our very own Maitland.
4: Nice try, Bob.
2: Thank you. It took too long on the birthstone question. Can I say hi to Jacqueline, Harrison, Alice, and Salem?
1: Yeah. I just wanted to point out, if you didn't give us the Wikipedia about other people who would know when Hawaii was a state,
5: that would have helped too.
0: That might have shaved off about 7 or 8 seconds.
5: Yeah, that might have helped too.
2: Yeah.
1: It's easy to say very now because you're just thinking it through. I know what's going on. It's not like you're like, oh, they have to know this.
5: It seems so much faster when you're playing it.
1: Bob, thank you for listening and thanks for playing. Have a great day, bud.
2: Yeah, you too.
1: All right. Bob wants me to suck it. It's like, you suck, man. 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
6: 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Another chance to win some money with the Minute of Mayhem. Now, the Nashville Predators last night got a preseason win at home over Tampa Bay. They'll have another preseason game against Carolina this Saturday. Then they'll get ready for the regular season to start a week from tomorrow. So it'll be October the 1st with Minnesota in town. So coming up soon, we'll start getting Preds Reports updates at this time every day. We're at 64 right now, upper 70s for the high today for the first full day of fall. 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
4: Are you opening a bag of chicken?
1: Yes.
4: Okay. You got preserved nuggets over there?
1: What's that? They're not preserved.
4: Oh my God, there's like 30 in that bag.
1: Wow, that's a lot of chicken.
4: Are you starving?
1: Well, I'm going to eat some now and then take the rest on the road with us.
4: Your airplane treat?
1: Yeah.
5: A little travel chicken.
1: Yeah.
4: Got an airplane bag of chicken.
1: Yeah. Is it Chick-fil-A nuggets?
5: Is it sugar chicken?
1: No. I don't eat sugar chicken in real life. This is southern chicken.
4: I thought maybe it was like pretzels or, you know, something you'd normally find put in a sandwich bag. But then it just looked like a bag of tiny labradoodles, and I was confused.

0: 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Hello, the Free Beer and Hot Wing Show from the O'Reilly Auto Parts Studios, sitting around the mostly round table. Free Beer, that's me. Hot Wing's over there.
1: Hi, good morning.
0: Steve is here.
2: Hello.
0: Kelly is here.
3: Morning.
0: Maitland is here. And Tommy behind the glass.
4: I'm here.
0: 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Later this hour, the $1,000 Minute of Mayhem. Nearly at a $1,000 winner moments go. Maitland wins as it goes to time.
1: Yep.
0: What is the most forbidden hookup you've had? Maybe you don't want to share, and that's fine, because it's a forbidden hookup. Sometimes those are take it to the grave, right?
2: Yeah, it's sure. Kind of like the boss, of course, yeah. The boss underling.
0: Mm-hmm. Something like that.
2: Yeah. That was the first thing that came to my mind.
0: Right. Let's start with this text that came in from Northeast Pennsylvania. About 8 years ago, I ended up hooking up with a state representative's wife. She was an attorney I met at a fundraiser, and we hit it off. Enjoyed each other's company. Went on a few dates, hooked up a bunch of times, only to find out she was married when she came clean as we were on our way to a public function and said, we probably shouldn't be together. In my defense, she went by her maiden name, and I didn't know she was married. So you find out she's married, and then you find out it's...
5: Mm. And then you find out it's a state senator.
0: Oh, I voted for your husband.
5: You're like, oh, jeez, man. Yeah, that'd be pretty disappointing.
0: This text, I'm not going to say where. I had sex with my foster sister. We were in our 50s. The flirting had been a long time coming.
2: Oh, that's wow. Weird.
1: Okay.
0: I mean, it's weird, but no, that's right.
2: Yeah, it's weird.
5: I mean, it's a little weird. I guess it depends on at what ages you became foster siblings. Like if it was like 17 and 18, it's a little different than if you grew up together from like 4 and 3.
0: Yes, yeah. Absolutely true.
5: So, you know.
0: Chris in Tennessee. In the Tri-Cities. Hi, Chris.
6: Hey, how you doing?
0: Good. What was your forbidden hookup?
6: Well, I come from a family business, and it was my dad's secretary. It was on a Super Bowl Sunday. I used to live right across the street from the office, and I noticed she was there on a Sunday, which was wild. And next thing I know, I got a text message, and she said she had some paperwork for me. And I was like, okay, well, you can just bring it on over. And then, and then when she brought it over, I guess... Let's just say she wanted it a lot more than I did, and she got what she wanted.
0: So she absolutely went there with a plan.
6: Oh, for sure. On a Sunday, I was like, why was she even there? And then, like I said, I got a text saying that she had some paperwork for me. And, yeah. And you
0: she
6: know,
0: needed you to dip your pen in ink.
6: Over and, yeah.
0: How old were you?
6: I was about 21. She was about 40.
0: Oh, wow. Had you ever thought of her that way before that moment?
6: Never.
0: What about after?
6: Yeah, a couple times after that.
0: Yeah, I bet. Thank you, Chris.
2: That's a good one.
0: Oh, I wonder, I wish I would have said, did you ever tell your dad?
2: You can't.
0: No.
2: Right?
0: Not in the kind of father-son relationship I have, or that most of my friends would have.
2: I mean, if he could, it wouldn't have been forbidden.
0: Yeah, that's very true.
1: Yeah, probably.
0: Bruce joins us from Northeast Pennsylvania. Hi, Bruce.
7: Hey, bud.
0: What was your forbidden hookup?
7: So when I was 17 in high school, I used to work at a KFC.

0: my life, but
1: so there wasn't
0: it
1: an
0: was
1: end.
0: Come about.
1: Yeah.
2: Yeah.
1: Did your manager ever be like, why does the chicken smell like my fingers?
0: No. Well, it would come about because we would all close the store, and her niece was one of the girls who worked there.
2: Okay.
0: So she'd load us all in her red Beretta.
2: Nice.
0: And she always wanted me to sit in the front seat.
2: Yeah, she did.
3: Mm-hmm. Uh-huh.
0: Which, whatever. So we drive around, and it's dark in there. She always wanted me to put my hoodie over my lap. Okay, right. I'm 17, all right.
1: I'll do whatever you say, and, ma'am. You have a Beretta.
3: All right, that's a perfect place to have a hoodie.
1: You're a hot chicken lady. Yeah.
0: Her hand would always find her way to my lap to say hello in that way.
1: Yeah. And but her niece is in the back seat?
0: I was in the front seat. She was driving. I was in the front seat.
4: But her niece was in the back seat.
0: Right, but her niece was sitting on my side, so she didn't see anything.
1: Gotcha. Oh, okay. I thought you said she was sitting on your face. I'm like, oh, my God. This whole family's on you. Okay, good luck,
3: so
1: Bruce.
3: She can only see the tendons in a forearm working feverishly.
1: Yeah.
2: Tenders.
1: Aunt Chicken Jackie, tenders. You're going to get carpal tunnel.
3: Yeah.
1: Holy smokes.
2: Not now, Dolores.
3: Yeah.
2: Yeah, it was giving easier. This minor a handy.
3: It was easier. It was easier to do that stuff in those days because there weren't pesky cup holders in the way.
1: Yeah, that's what it was. Thanks for the bench seat, Beretta.
3: Yeah, I had a red Beretta for a spell.
1: Did you ever get any KFC HJs?
3: I wish.
1: No,
3: not a one.
1: Not even one extra crispy.
3: No.
2: Oh no.
1: Oh God, she's tossing the slaw.
3: Yeah. No,
2: Colonel's original not recipe. A one. Extra tasty crispy HJs.
3: That doesn't sound as appealing now that you say it in that way. Mm. What was the HJ? I don't know. Extra crispy.
1: Okay.
2: We had six of the spices.
1: This text. Let's just say I was very charming growing up. Yeah, you sound great.
3: Yeah, okay. Sure you were.
1: I slept with my brother's ex-girlfriend. I slept with both of my best friend's older sisters. I also slept with my high school best friend's younger sister. And I slept with my cousin's wife. I also slept with a coworker's wife. I was a terrible person. I'm cool now.
2: Still charming?
3: I mean, must have had a certain amount of charm, or you lived in one of those towns where every chick is loose.
2: Yeah, and actually, like, four of the people that you just described are actually the same person.
4: Exactly.
3: Yeah. Yeah, what's your proximity to Hangover Whore Town?
1: Bailey writes, I once hooked up with a guy who had been with my best friend. The weird thing is, me and my best friend look almost like twins. I'm convinced the only reason he slept with me is because he missed her. Mm. There's a good chance you were part of some grand revenge strategy, that's for sure.
3: I might just also have a type, you know?
1: That could be. Man, oh man. This one. My forbidden hookup was forbidden twice over. It was a good friend's recent ex-boyfriend, which is a general rule everyone knows. You don't do a friend's ex. But at the same time, he was also my boss. That's double scandalous.
3: This one, my illegal hookup was cable. Does that count?
1: That's the closest I ever got.
3: Yeah, I mean, same.
1: Remember that time?
2: At 20.
1: Our big hookup was with those two girls across the hall where we let them use our cable. You thought we might have had sex with them. No, that's not it.
3: No, not at all.
1: All right, Will, I want you to tell this very carefully if you can do that. Can you do that?
5: Sure, I can try.
1: Okay.
5: I was working at a gas station, and an older lady kept flirting with me all the time, so I'm like, okay. So we went back to her house, and...
2: I know you didn't say a swear,
1: but...
2: No.
3: It's weird. Things. You can't say it that way, though.
2: Yeah.
3: You just can't.
2: You can't.
1: Sex is the second word doesn't work, but stuff does.
4: Mm-hmm. Yeah. Can you say anal?
1: Probably,
3: but not with the extra word added.
1: Mm-hmm.
4: Okay, I see.
2: Yeah,
4: because then it makes it an action, right? Which is what's the issue.
3: There's a lot of gray area there.
4: Right,
3: it's like art. We just know it when we hear it. You know,
1: we might
2: have a good way to describe it.
1: We might have just dumped the vacuum they left in the corner, like that story last week, or we might have dumped the Mona Lisa.
3: Mm-hmm.
1: But we have to be sure it's art.
3: Yeah.
1: When I was 19.
2: I like how he thought that that was the safe way.

0: Yeah, that's what Tommy had written. I'm like, clean it up a little from there. But I do understand he was trying to do it, and that does seem like something you should be able to say, because those are both normal words.
1: You should, but you have to say, like, you know, we tried it from the back or something.
0: Mm-hmm.
1: It just...
0: I took the dirt road.
1: It's the way it is. We didn't make the dumb rules. Well, technically, no one made the dumb rules. They're just there.
0: That's part of our problem.
1: Uh-huh.
2: God, if he had said F instead of S, that would have been the greatest day of my life.
1: Oh, man. I'd have had to go home.
2: Like, no problem, guys. I'll clean it up a bit.
1: I'd have been on a stretcher.
0: Melissa in Tennessee writes, back to that guy with the KFC manager. I don't think she knew you're supposed to put the batter on the chicken, not your belly.
1: Well, can't teach their own.
0: See how she did that?
2: Uh-huh.
0: It wasn't dirty.
1: Mm-hmm.
0: Expressly, anyway.
1: Yeah.
0: This is interesting. Nick, in Binghamton, New York. Nick, what was your forbidden tryst?
3: Oh, man. My best friend of, like, 10 years broke up with his girlfriend, and I ended up hooking up with her a few days after that. And she ended up saying, I love you, to me during this, and found out, and then got with my ex-girlfriend of 8 years at the same time and started following us around. Like, we went to the movie theater. They would be there a couple rows behind us trying to get a reaction. It was quite wild.
4: How old were you, Nick, when this happened?
3: I was about 21.
4: Okay.
0: And you were 21 and your best friend had a girlfriend for 11 years. They dated from 11 to 21, broke up for a week, and you're like, let's have sex. And she's like, I love you. That's insane.
3: She had a dream, I guess. She was at a concert at Ultra Music Festival, had a dream that she dreamed of me and that we had sex. I don't know how that happened because I never hung out with her really before that.
4: So and did she initiate by telling you about that dream? Did she say, the craziest thing happened?
0: I want to paint you like my French ladies.
1: Okay.
3: Yes, exactly.
4: And then you said, okay.
0: And she's like, I want you to paint my face like a cinnamon roll. That is something. Nick, thank you.
1: Dang, man. Wish that's I got a quick to have turn. Sex with everybody that I dreamt that I had sex with, though Margaret Thatcher is dead, so it won't work.
0: I mean, not without a passport. Bruce said, didn't get to tell you, Bruce, who called in earlier, said that, his forbidden person that would take him and the boss, I think he was the KFC manager's wife, she would take him to forbidden places like the BMX track and farmers markets that were closed.
1: Oh man, that's amazing.
0: Steve, you ever think you were grinding a rail while someone was just grinding?
1: Yeah.
0: Because you spent a lot of time at Yule Skate Park.
1: Yeah. Oh, and Holly. Endo. Want to see my half pipe?
2: I'll make this bunny hop.
1: Oh, now there's a million of them.
0: My forbidden sex partner, this person writes from Buffalo, is my sister's sister. What?
4: Your sister?
0: I have a sister. We share a dad, different moms. My sister also has a sister my age. They share a mom. Different dads.
4: Oh, that
0: we had
4: my
0: sex.
4: Brain.
0: Oh, it is very messy. So they weren't related.
1: I see. No, there's technically, there's not any actual relation.
0: You know what they say? Two halves don't make a full.
1: Yeah.
4: In this case, yeah.
1: But it could make for some uncomfortable dinners. Depending on your holiday situation.
0: This one, I once got an HJ during math class in high school. I barely knew the girl. She just said, want to see how smooth my hands are, and then things happened.
2: Where were these girls when I was in high school?
0: I don't know,
1: man.
0: They were in juvie. There was a girl in my freshman health class that, in hindsight, probably had some daddy issues. And she used to try. I don't know if she was trying to frustrate me and make me awkward or if she actually wanted to have sex. I never knew. But I turned around. You know how they'd, if you're in the front row, and it was rows, and desks lined up like seven deep in each row. So the teacher would hand stuff to the person in the front and say, take one and pass it back.
1: Yeah, pass it back. Sure.
0: Every time I turned around to hand her a bunch of papers, she would take both hands, run them along my forearm and go, oh.
5: Ew.
0: Yeah. And then I'd get a note passed. It was like, why don't we go to the bathroom? And then it would be very explicit.
4: And of course, you missed these signs.
0: No, I knew the signs. She was terrifying.
1: Yeah.
4: I thought she was gonna eat my that's the guy for you.
0: I'm not
4: my friend Ted.
0: I believe I said that to her.
6: He loves bathrooms.
0: I'm not the guy you're looking for. You seem like a lady praying mantis, and I'm going to be dead.
1: Yeah.
0: One time during a football game, she invited me to go to the tubes and put her over the top of one. I'm like, I'm a freshman. I can't drive.
4: What is the tubes?
0: Those were the concrete tubes on the playground adjacent to the football field.
4: That would have been helpful to give us that.
0: Well, I thought you paid attention. Tubes.
5: Does that mean get her pregnant?
1: Yeah.
0: Oh, on your tubes.
1: So she wanted you to bend her over on the
0: tubes.
1: On the elementary playground?
0: Yeah.
4: Oh, that's weird.
0: By the time we were seniors, she had two babies, and none of them were mine. Big move here.
1: Yeah, no, it's not the worst idea.
0: Watch out, Brandy. I got life in me.
4: Oh, her name was Brandy?
0: You're damn right it was.
5: Brandy.
1: That's the kind of a girl who settles arguments with a shovel.
4: Yeah, she probably strips at a place called the Landing Strip or something.
0: I bet she's a manager now. Yeah. Possibly a pregnant bartender. Who knows? All right.
1: I bet she refers to every fart as a crop dust.
0: Nothing you're saying seems impossible.
7: Hey, Greg!
0: Little Midwest there.
7: You like being crop dusting?
6: Hey, Greg?
7: Follow me.
6: Greg, that's my booms. Hey, I'm in Michigan.
7: Greg, take me to the tubes, damn it.
0: That would have been my forbidden one.
7: We should hang out this weekend and go to the Midland Superfund site.
0: Let's go to that place where birds fell from the sky because of chemicals.
7: They can't build a building there, so now there's a playground for handicapped kids.
0: Oh, no. To make handicapped kids. If you have sex in it, it happens.
5: Yeah, Brandy puts the handy in handicap.
0: Uh-huh.
1: No cap Greg, to that handy.
7: Greg, you ever been to the Lumberjack Festival?
5: More.
0: Yeah. Just letting it get some time before I move on.
1: There's at least three baby daddies belonging to Brandy.
0: Mm-hmm. Yep. And she's got to be a great grandmother by now. She'd be 49.
1: Yeah. Like, you don't mean good at it. You just mean, like, in terms of sequence.
0: Yeah. Oh, yeah. Yeah. She is one of those people where they're, like, taking photos on Facebook and it says four generations. You're like, I don't even know how this is possible.
4: So you and your granddaughter. She's a terrible great grandmother.
0: How can you and your granddaughter
1: obviously
0: both be in college at the same time?
1: Oh, let's be honest. There's no college happening there.
0: Both be at college at the same time.
4: Driven by a college.
0: Both be going to beauty college at the same time. Right now, somewhere, a stranger is buying a list. Not stocks. 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
3: It's not stealing if you give them.
1: Well, I give them, but then somebody taketh away a lotteth.
4: Oh. Is that from the Bible?
1: Yes.
3: Someone taketh away a lotteth.
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4: Last segment, we were talking about who is your forbidden hookup. Lots of them. I thought of a second story about Brandy, the health class slut.
5: Yeah.
4: From my high school that used to... I mean, yeah. Literally, I mean, I joke about it, but she was terrifying to me as a 15-year-old. She was, I think, a year or two older and just had failed so many times. She was still in freshman health class.
5: Okay, yep, still learning.
4: I mean, to be fair, in a different world, if I found out this was happening to my kid, I was sexually harassed. But at the time, mm-hmm. it was, well, she was terrifying, but also it was fascinating.
3: Sure, of mm-hmm. course.
4: Would you like to hear a more audacious version of a story? Yeah. Because this didn't just happen one time. It happened for the entire semester.
6: So Brandy was persistent.
4: Oh, okay. Yeah. And apparently this is the only class where they don't switch up the seating chart once in a while. I'm in the slut zone the whole time.
5: Okay. All right.
4: So the teacher's making us watch the video of his wife give birth to their child.
1: No way.
3: That in of itself is... outlandish. You've shared that before, and the idea that when you're showing a birth it was one thing. It's a little off-putting, but still. But to go, hey, this is my wife's stretching cooter.
4: Yeah, yeah. Hey, it was kids, awful.
3: This is what my wife looks like.
4: Yeah, it was. It wasn't great. But so the lights are off. It's up on the little audio visual cart in front of the room.
3: Mm-hmm. Okay. Did she look like she had Bob Ross in a headlock?
4: Oh yeah. Absolutely. Okay. But the arm was getting more flappity.
3: Yeah, I mean, I figured, that was the era still.
4: So, all of a sudden, I feel a lick on my ear. She has leaned forward, Brandy. Licked, and then bit my earlobe on the right side and said, watching this makes me want to S your D so bad. And so then after that, I'm like super turned on by delivery videos. Really.
3: Yeah, now you can't watch a birthing video without.
4: Now, at the birthing classes I went to, I'm like, oh god, this is sexy as hell. Not really. That was crazy.
6: Yeah, I can see
4: bonkers.
6: That. I can see that.
4: And now she's married to a night shift manager at a Kentucky Fried Chicken, probably.
6: Oh, she still drive the Beretta?
4: I assume so. That was something. All right, so this person, I'm not going to say their name or where they're from, because they sent two texts about forbidden hookups, and I had read them separately because they didn't come in at the same time, and I just now realized, same person. First one, I had sex with my cousin's son. I was 42, and he was 25.
6: Your cousin's son, so that's your...
3: Like, by blood or by, like, is it like a stepson? Because otherwise, that's a relative.
4: Just a little further, like a cousin once removed or a second. I don't know how those work. Yeah. I don't want to even learn. Yeah, don't tell me.
3: I always forget.
4: Then, a few minutes later, this one. I also had sex with two of my son's friends. Not at the same time. I'm not a slut.
6: Wait, that's the same person?
4: Yeah.
6: And they said a few minutes later?
4: No, they sent the second text a few minutes later.
1: You dumbass.
6: Like, damn.
3: That was a good party.
4: As I thought this was going to be like when confused Tommy Lee's drumsticks with chicken wings.
6: Yeah, yeah. I mean,
1: oh yeah, you did. Do
6: sometimes
1: that.
6: The lines are blurred for me.
4: Kyle joins us in Nashville. Hi, Kyle. What was your forbidden hookup?
7: So me and my wife were married for about 2 years, and she did one of those, 23andMe, Ancestry.coms, and it showed that we have pretty unique last names. And what it showed was that back in, like, the late 1800s, early 1900s, some side of her family married one side of my family, and somehow we ended up meeting each other and getting married. So every now and then when I'm about to hit the O face and sling the man mayo, she screams out, you know, oh yeah, give it to your cousin, babe. You
4: know? It's like Joe Dirt and Joe Dirt.
8: I'm your sister.
4: You guys, all your art in your house is pine trees, just in different ways because it's the family tree. Mm-hmm. All right, thank you, Kyle.
3: Yeah, just it's narrow.
4: That's funny. What? Doesn't have any branches. Why you leave your Christmas tree up all year long? Reminds me of my wife. Hello, Tim.
1: Wait, pine trees don't have branches?
8: Pine trees have branches.
4: Not the same as regular trees.
1: In what way?
4: Don't people say that? Family tree's a pine tree. You ever heard that before?
6: No. I don't think so.
1: I mean, I don't sleep with my family.
3: I've heard your family tree is a circle.
1: Yeah.
4: There's no such thing as a circle tree.
3: Yeah.
4: Tim, back me up on this.
3: There are pine trees with branches.
4: Yeah, all of them. Anyway, Tim, we got to let you go. We have to be made fun of more. All right. Did you look this up?
6: Yeah, I typed in family tree as a pine tree, and it did not autocorrect at all.
4: Huh.
3: Because that would still work as a family tree with the roots going down instead of the branches going up. I mean, it still works.
1: Still a tree.
6: But pine trees don't have branches.
4: What do people say then? Your family tree's a shrub?
3: No, a circle.
4: Yeah, that's again. Not a thing.
3: That's what people say. That's the phrase. Don't.
4: Well, that's a your dumb phrase. Mine makes a lot more sense.
6: Well, when I typed in your family, it autocorrected tree as a circle.
4: So you're saying there's a chance.
6: Or this one, a slight variation. Your family tree is a wreath. Your family tree is a straight line. And your family tree apparently is also a magazine in the United Kingdom.
1: What?
4: Okay.
3: But if it were a pine.
4: <That's>... Does anyone compare a family tree to a pine tree? Yes. Occasionally, people use that as a very specific metaphor when families have sex with each other. That's from Superintelligence, as it's just recently been renamed. If you can't trust that, what can you trust, huh?
6: I can't wait till Mega Intelligence.
4: Oh, my God. It's going to tell you I was right the whole time. Probably not. Maitland, have you learned a lot tonight?
1: I don't know.
9: Monumentous a Cajun.
1: A Cajun?
9: Occasionally.
1: Monumental a Cajun.
4: That was uncalled for.
3: That was totally called for. It popped into my head and I had to push it.
4: Yeah. Right?
3: I can't stop it.
4: When she, by the way, back to Brandy. When she said that into my ear while watching my teacher's wife push a baby out of her vag, all of the zits on my face popped at the same time. I'm like, you can't do that. Yeah. These are not load-bearing zits.
3: Everything is oozing now.
4: Oh, yeah. Like, everything got a little wet.
3: Yeah. Yeah.
4: Today's show brought to you proudly by Gusto. 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
3: 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Joseph joins us from New York State. Hi, Joseph. How are you, bud?
4: I'm good, man. How you guys doing?
3: Very good. You adopted a cat recently? Or like five years
4: March.
3: Ago? In March.
4: No, in March.
3: What is your cat's name?
4: Well, it started out being Harry. I just call him Hurricane because it's a Category 5 storm.
3: Okay.
5: Okay, yep.
3: Did you immediately were you a cat person before that? Or did you immediately have a personality change? You know, like Maitland, all of a sudden you're like, my kitty
4: I've had cats. I've had cats throughout my life.
3: Okay. So you don't have a sweater now with a cat playing with yarn sewn into it?
4: No, I just have a cat that wants to play with everything around the house.
3: Okay, that's pretty fun. Joseph, you have a chance to win $1,000 today if you can answer all 10 of these questions in 1 minute or less, the $1,000 Minute of Mayhem. You have to get your last answer out before the buzzer sounds. You can pass on questions, and we will come back to them. Do you have any questions?
4: No.
3: Would you like to begin?
4: No, of course, no. Let's go.
3: All right, your turn on the $1,000 Minute of Mayhem begins in 3, 2, 1. In competitive table tennis, how many points must a player reach to win the game?
4: 21.
3: What brand of whiskey is made in Lynchburg, Tennessee?
4: Jack Daniels.
3: What Asian capital used to be called Peking?
4: Hong Kong.
3: Name someone mentioned in the song, We Didn't Start the Fire.
4: Marilyn Monroe.
3: What sports legend is nicknamed the Great One?
4: Wayne Gretzky.
3: What is 25 divided by 5 plus 12?
4: 17.
3: Who played Detective Axel Foley in Beverly Hills Cop?
4: Eddie Murphy.
3: What is the name of the music festival held annually in the desert of Indio, California?
4: Burning Man.
3: Spell bicycle.
4: B-I-C-Y-C-L-E.
3: What fictional character lived in Seattle's fictional Elliott Bay Towers?
4: Yeah, I had no idea.
3: Let's score this game. In competitive table tennis, how many points must a player reach to win the game?
5: Joseph said 21.
3: That is incorrect. Steve.
6: 11?
3: 11 is correct.
5: Oh, I don't think I ever knew that. Mm-mm.
3: What brand of whiskey is made in Lynchburg, Tennessee?
5: Joseph said Jack Daniel's.
3: Yeah, that's right. What Asian capital used to be called Peking?
5: Joseph said Hong Kong.
3: Wrong. Maitland.
7: Tokyo.
3: No. Steve.
6: I don't know.
3: Kelly.
7: Busan.
3: No. Hollings.
4: Beijing.
3: Oh,
7: damn it.
3: Name someone mentioned in the song, We Didn't Start the Fire.
5: Joseph said Marilyn Monroe.
3: Absolutely.
5: And now Freebird will list everyone mentioned in the song.
3: Harry Truman, Doris Day.
5: Johnny Ray.
3: Bridget York is not okay.
6: Marilyn Nixon. Monroe.
5: Yeah, Marilyn Monroe. But Marilyn Monroe is definitely correct.
3: There are a lot. What sports legend is nicknamed the Great One?
5: Joseph said Wayne Gretzky.
3: Yes. What is 25 divided by 5 plus 12?
5: Joseph said 17.
3: Correct. Who played Detective Axel Foley in Beverly Hills Cop?
5: Joseph said Eddie Murphy.
3: Correct. What is the name of the music festival held annually in the desert of Indio, California?
5: Joseph said Burning Man.
3: No. Maitland.
7: Coachella.
3: Correct. Spell bicycle.
5: Joseph said B-I-C-Y-C-L-E.
3: Correct. What TV character lived in Seattle's fictional Elliott Bay Towers?
5: Joseph ran out of time.
3: Steve.
6: I have no idea.
3: Maitland?
7: iCarly?
3: Nope. So maybe I hear the loons are calling, toss salads Frasier. And scrambled
2: Frasier
3: eggs.
2: Crane.
3: Yep. Mm-hmm. Dr. Oh. Frasier Crane. How many did our friend Joseph get?
8: Joseph got 6.
3: Not bad, Joseph. Not a win, but not bad. Thank you for playing.
4: Thanks, guys. Have a good day.
3: You got it. 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Mm-hmm. Now, I wouldn't go with Aaron Rodgers. 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Ex-girlfriends, offensive line, coaches, the stars, Pizza Hut. 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I'd go with anyone but him. 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
2: 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I'm Dagwood. 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
3: 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One more thing today. Now, the NBA season will kick off around October 15th to October 20th, right in that ballpark.
2: Okay.
3: Really goes in, gets going by November. But in November, mid to late November, one NBA player expects there to be a drop-off in the quality of play. Players are going to be distracted. Do any of you have a guess what it might be?
4: In November.
3: Mm-hmm.
4: You said like early to mid-November?
2: Yeah. Load management.
3: I mean, kind of, but yeah. No. Yeah.
1: Thanksgiving preparations.
3: Nope.
5: Oh, is it not November?
3: Oh, it is not. I don't think NBA players do that one.
5: Oh, okay.
1: What about shave November?
2: Oh, yeah. They'll all be busy growing beards.
4: Yeah, it'll be heavy. Yeah.
3: It's about something that's coming out. Here's giant Kiwi Steven Adams explaining it.
1: I love him.
3: I do too.
6: You guys should anticipate November. The performance of the league, league-wide. GTA is dropping. So look at NFL.
4: Oh.
6: Look at all the leagues and watch them plummet, mate. Just for the month of November, performance is going to go down. It should come back up.
3: Grand Theft Auto.
1: Oh, that's right.
3: It's been a decade coming out. It was moved back from last year. And yeah, basketball, all those athletes right in the prime audience for that. I wonder if you could really track it.
1: Uh-huh.
3: If you could see it.
6: This is going to go down. It should come back up, though. Most of the boys will get it done. But hopefully they finish game. Coaching as well, by the way. The coaching scouts are going to be horrendous, mate. Just for November. But it should bounce back in December, hopefully.
5: I could listen to him talk all day.
3: Mm-hmm. I hope he goes into the media because he's a great storyteller. I just saw a clip of him talking about when he was a rookie. The first time he played against Kevin Garnett, who was a notorious trash talker. Like, blistering trash talker. Okay. Steven Adams had heard about it, and so he revealed on a podcast recently that he told him he didn't speak English, even though he's from New Zealand. And he goes, it worked, mate. And I would have been crying by halftime. And he just left me alone because he didn't think I could understand what he's saying. I listened to him trash everybody else.
4: That's amazing.
3: Brilliant. Brilliant. What did we learn today? Tommy, what did you learn?
7: Yeah, it's telling that Free Beer sat in the slut zone while watching his teacher's wife give birth.
3: Yeah.
7: All true.
3: Maitland, what did you learn?
5: I learned that Brandy's the kind of gal that solves her problems with a shovel.
3: Steve, what did you learn?
2: I learned that it was super common in the 70s to lose your girl to your best friend, Ray.
3: Almost everybody, man.
4: Yeah, I mean, everybody.
3: Kelly, what did you learn?
1: I learned pine trees don't have branches.
3: A lot of people did. Hobbings, what did you learn?
4: I learned that Vin Diesel gets the ladies, but Fred Gasoline doesn't do so well.
3: Oh, Freddie Gasoline. That is all for today. It is the Free Beer and Hot Wings Show.
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9: So it was 40 years ago, this week back in 1986, that Rats... Dancing Undercover album was released. There are a lot of great songs on that. And this one's my favorite on there. This is Slip of the Lip on Nashville's rock station 102.9 The Buzz.

Nashville's Rock Station, 1029 The Buzz. I'm Dagwood. There's our song for back when Dagwood had hair. It's 40 years ago this week. Rats Dancing Undercover came out. That's off of it. Slip of the Lip. Now, the video for that song, the live portions, were filmed at a show here in Nashville that happened January 29th, 1987 at Municipal Auditorium. You can check that out on YouTube. If you were there that night, you might see yourself. And I was there because Queensryche opened up that show. Coming up here in a few minutes, another chance for you to get in to see comedian Brad Williams next week at Ryman Auditorium. Your chance coming up on 1029 The Buzz.

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I'm Dagwood with Papa Roach. You know, they had to cancel their set at Louder Than Life last week due to the bass player's health emergency. Now, Danzig also played at Louder Than Life last week, and then the very next night played downtown at the Pinnacle. Seems to me like Danzig may have had a cab waiting or something on him, because it was a really short show, I thought. And looking at the set list from previous shows on the tour, there were a few songs missing. This one wasn't, though. Nashville's Rock Station, 102.9 The Buzz.

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I'm Dagwood. Rob Zombie and Danzig back to back on the first day of fall here about 5 weeks before Halloween. Yes. Remember to check out our 1029thebuzz.com/haunts page for the upcoming season with Nashville's Rock Station 1029.

Nashville's Rock Station, 1029 The Buzz. I'm Dagwood. So waiting this Friday over at Ryman Auditorium, comedian Brad Williams will be there kicking off the first weekend buzz of October. And you can get qualified for tickets right now. 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

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I mean, duh. 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

Nashville's Rock Station, 1029 The Buzz. I'm Dagwood. It's From Ashes to New. That is Die For You. You know, Ozzy, the Back to the Beginning concert that was done, you know, just a couple of weeks before he passed away is coming to theaters in October, including some here in Nashville. You'll be able to buy those coming up in a couple of days. Think I might get some myself. Nashville's Rock Station, 1029 The Buzz.

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0: Nashville's Rock Station. 1029 The Buzz, I'm Dagwood. Over 3 days grace a few minutes ago. They'll be at Bridgestone Arena coming up on November the 1st. And we have a chance for you to be sitting on stage. It's going to involve a game of musical chairs. And we will do that at the Sky Deck on Broadway. And you can find out how to get signed up at 1029thebuzz.com/chair. And you might be the the last man sitting. 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

Nashville's Rock Station. 1029 The Buzz. I'm Dagwood. Oh, coming up, it is your locals only buzz cut. We'll hear it after the Surfer Guys on Nashville's Rock Station. 1029 The Buzz.

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0: We are Nashville's Rock Station, 102.9 The Buzz. My name is Atticus, and all this week we've teamed up with Cedar Direct to get you in to see a Highly Suspect and Yellow Wolf. 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

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My name is Atticus. We're live in the Gibson Garage Studios where we're going to put you up on stage with 3 Days Grace. They're performing at Bridgestone Arena November 1st. 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

Godsmack. They're a very busy band. They have been touring now for, it feels like, a few years. They are still out and about and have announced a few more shows coming up in December. It is the Rise of Rock World Tour that is continuing. So Godsmack, Stone Temple Pilots, and Dorothy all on that bill. We are Nashville's Rock Station 102.9, The Buzz.

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0: 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The Buzz is back. 1029, The Buzz.

Did you see William Shatner's new band? They're called The Uckers, and they cover metal bands. They covered Metallica. They covered Ace of Spades. It's incredible to see a 95-year-old fella up there on stage just rocking out. What is his secret in life? We are Nashville's Rock Station 102.9 The Buzz.

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We're Nashville's rock station. My name is Atticus. This afternoon on your drive home, you can win yourself some tickets to see Brent Smith and Zach Myers of the band Shinedown. 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

0: We are Nashville's Rock Station 102.9 The Buzz. My name's Atticus, and the Take Our Tickets tour continuing this week. 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Next Thursday, October 1st, will be the final stop at Chiba Hut and Donaldson. So you've got two more opportunities to come and join the Take Our Tickets tour on our fall tour when it's actually starting to feel like fall. 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
1: I dated a carny kid for a little while. 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
1: And he worked for the carnival.
2: It's a wild life.
1: It is a wild life. I was like, you're like a gypsy or something.
2: Yeah. Mountain Dew's a food group.
1: Yeah.
2: I mean, it's amazing.
1: Oh, funnel cake is your pancake every morning. That's right? Incredible.
2: There was a...
1: He ain't afraid of a fryer.
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1: Yeah, exactly.

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0: Nashville's Rock Station, 102.9 The Buzz for the ride home. It's Haley. I'm live in the Gibson Garage Studios. Hey, I have a couple things for you, if you don't mind. I don't think you would. It's free tickets. Free tickets to Smith & Myers, December 18th at the Ryman. Got these babies coming up at 4:20. Also, so 5:10. That means Stained tickets for next Tuesday at First Bank Amphitheater. That comes later. Next, I'm always so fascinated by what bands were called before they decided to go with their actual band name. Like, what they were called before. Because 9 times out of 10, the band name that they were going to go with is way worse than what they actually settled on. Thank God, because this band was called Mighty Joe Young for some reason, and that just, no. It's coming up next on 102.9 The Buzz. 6 minutes.
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Isn't that a movie about a gorilla? Like, which came first? Now I need to know. It's Haley with GNR on 102.9 The Buzz.

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1: Nashville's Rock Station, 102.9 The Buzz. It's Haley. Pro tip. If there's an up-and-coming band that you want to see and they're going to be at a smaller venue like Brooklyn Bowl, do it. Do it. Whatever you got to do, because there's a chance this band blows up and you might not even be able to see them at a smaller venue after that. Like seeing President at Brooklyn Bowl earlier this month, yes. Loved every second of it. Destroy me on 102.9 The Buzz.

0: It's Nashville's Rock Station, 102.9 The Buzz, and we're back at it tomorrow for the Take Our Tickets Tour, poured by Nelson's Greenbrier Distillery. This is round three. Tomorrow, and then next Thursday, and then that's a wrap, y'all. Join us tomorrow at Tennessee Brew Works. The weather is going to be nice, thank God. We'll be there from 5 to 7, broadcasting live, giving away free tickets every 20 minutes to basically every concert on the 102.9 The Buzz concert calendar. Hell yes. 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Next, I genuinely wonder if the dog in this song got any kind of royalties for being on this track. Maybe just treats, belly rubs, both? It's next in 6 minutes on 102.9 The Buzz.
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Nashville's Rock Station, 1029 The Buzz. Yes, that was Perry Farrell's actual rescue dog in the song. Her name was Annie. I guess she didn't like being left alone. The microphone picked up her barks, and he's like, screw it, we're leaving it in there. Good decision. Good girl. 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
1: From Ashes to New and their latest Die for You on Nashville's Rock Station 102.9 The Buzz. I like it. I hope you do too. It's Haley. You know what hit me like earlier today? Next week is October. Dude, what? How did we get here so freaking fast? But that means spooky season, which is the best time of the year. Haunts Page is up. It is ready to scare the you-know-what out of you. And it's all thanks to America's Thrift Stores, your Halloween hub for 2026. We also did some Halloween costume shopping at America's Thrift Stores. A good time was had by all. The full list of our favorite haunts at 1029thebuzz.com.

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0: Nashville's Rock Station, 102.9 The Buzz with Foo Fighters in your ears. It's Haley. I am live in the Gibson Garage Studios. Glad you're here. Hey, next, we're going to kick off 60 minutes of nonstop rock. First track on the list. This album cover, it was a photo taken in China, and they just threw it on this album cover because they didn't expect to sell very many albums. They only expected to sell like 5,000 albums. It turned into millions. Yeah. I remember buying this album when it first came out, and eventually it was so scratched that it started to skip really badly. I haven't done that with a lot of CDs, but this one was one of them. That's next on 102.9 The Buzz.
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Killers on Nashville's Rock Station, 102.9 The Buzz. That album, they only expected like 5,000 copies to be sold, and it turned into much more than that, to say the least. I hope they're not mad about it, though. Hot Fuss is such a good album. Somebody told me, kicking off 60 minutes of nonstop rock. What's up? It's Haley. If you're here for Smith & Myers tickets, that's awesome. Stay here a little bit longer. Two songs from now, I've got your hookup. 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Yours, two songs from now, including this really long Aussie song. Hang in there. It's 102.9 The Buzz.

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If you want to see Smith and Myers, Brent Smith and Zach Myers from Shinedown, December 18th at the Ryman, text me the keyword Smith to the Buzz text line driven by Wilson County Motors. 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

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Hey, it's Haley. I got my winner for these Smith and Myers tickets. 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I'm here to help. Congrats, winner. 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

Nashville's Rock Station, 102.9 The Buzz, Bush continuing 60 minutes of nonstop rock. It's Haley. Did you see that the next thing in Nashville that's getting a facelift is the pedestrian bridge? Apparently, it's going to be done by 2027. They're going to make it longer, wider, and don't be surprised if they put a freaking bar or hot chicken spot on it, as everywhere else is. 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

Perfect Circle, their latest Starless on Nashville's Rock Station, 102.9 The Buzz. Can we stop using the word literally, figuratively? I don't have a lot of pet peeves, man, but that's starting to get to me. It's Haley with Chevelle.

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0: It's Nashville's Rock Station, 102.9 The Buzz with Breaking Ben, wrapping up 60 minutes of nonstop rock. It's Haley. I'm live in the Gibson Garage Studios. Hey, here in a few minutes, we're going to do another round of Mosh Pit. Hopefully you're up for it because I'm going to reward you with some... I would call this last-minute tickets to see Stained Tuesday night at First Bank Amphitheater. Or maybe that's just me because I like to plan ahead concerts more than a week in advance. But yeah, if you guess by three songs, I'll hook you up with Stained and Cedar tickets for next Tuesday night at First Bank Amphitheater. So I'll be right back with your three songs on 102.9 The Buzz.
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0: 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You ever been in a mosh pit and had no idea what just hit you? 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
1: All right, let's do this. Mosh Pit is thanks to Law Tigers, Tennessee's motorcycle lawyers. I'm going to play three songs at the exact same time, and you got to tell me what the three songs are. If you do that, I'll reward you for it. I'm ready if you are. Here are your three songs.

0: So if you got them, awesome. Call me at 615-737-1029. First person to get all three correct song titles, you're going to see Stained and Seether Tuesday night at First Bank Amphitheater. 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
0: What is the name of the Sublime song?
1: Oh, What I Got, sorry.
0: I was just going to say, nice try. Hey, who's this?
1: This is Derek.
0: Derek, from where?
1: Spring Hill.
0: All right, well, you don't have terribly far to go for this Stain show. You're going to see them Tuesday night, First Bank Amphitheater, man.
1: That's awesome. Thanks, Haley.
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0: Nashville's Rock Station, 102.9 The Buzz, wrapping up another round of Mosh Pit. Thanks to Law Tigers, Tennessee's motorcycle lawyers. So tomorrow, remember, we are not doing Mosh Pit because we're going to be out at the Take Our Tickets Tour, 5 to 7. Join us. I will have last-minute tickets to see Stained and Seether Tuesday night at First Bank Amphitheater. So no Mosh Pit tomorrow, but we will be toting some Stained tickets with us on the Take Our Tickets Tour. 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

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And Angus Young has been signing autographs for a very, very, very, very, very, very, very long time. So I genuinely want to know the weirdest thing he's ever autographed. Because somebody at a show, was it last week? Had him sign a newborn baby. And honestly, looking at the video, he didn't even flinch. He didn't find it weird or anything. So I want to know what the weirdest thing Angus Young has ever signed. Truly, as Haley with Stained on 102.9 The Buzz.

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Nickelback's latest Rattle the Cage on Nashville's Rock Station 102.9 The Buzz. What's up? It's Haley. I'm hoping that this is the end of this 90-degree BS that we've seen way too long. I will never complain about how cold it is ever again. I promise. 7 Mary 3 on 102.9.

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0: Collective Soul on Nashville's Rock Station, 1029 The Buzz, and we are back at it tomorrow. Take our tickets to round three. Poured by Nelson's Greenbrier Distillery. It's Haley. I'm going to be there. Dagwood's going to be there. And Atticus is going to be there. We are going to be making it rain with free concert tickets. And that includes big concerts coming up like Limp Bizkit and 3 Days Grace and Dave Chappelle and pretty much every concert on the Buzz concert calendar. Yes, really. You're coming, right? 5 to 7. We're hitting up Tennessee Brew Works. All your info is at 1029buzz.com/tickets. 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

0: 99.9 The Buzz. It's Haley, and I don't know how else to say this, but just get ready for the most intense game of musical chairs that you will ever play on this. This is going to go down on October 17th at Sky Deck at Assembly Food Hall. We're going to round up a whole bunch of people to play an intense game of musical chairs. And if you are the last man standing, or in this case, the last man sitting, then you are going to win exclusive onstage seating at the 3 Days Grace show on November 1st at Bridgestone Arena. One of those once in a lifetime kind of things, you know? So get signed up to play to win. It's at 1-829-TheBuzz.com/chair.
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